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7: Here's your WGLR Tri-State Forecast. Lows dip down to about 60 tonight under clear skies. Lots of sunshine outside again tomorrow. Highs level off around 80. Clear skies tomorrow night. Lows dip down to about 57. Highs around 81 Friday under sunny skies. 79 Saturday. Slight chance of rain showers. Currently, it's 73 degrees. I'm Staff Meteorologist Jennifer Vujcic.

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2: Here's your WGLR Tri-State forecast. Lows level off around 60 tonight under clear skies. Ample sunshine expected again tomorrow. High temperatures reach up to 80, 57 tomorrow night. Temperatures near average Friday and Saturday with highs from the upper 70s to the low 80s. Slight chance of rain showers Saturday. Right now, it's 73 degrees. I'm staff meteorologist Derek Height. 97.

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6: Here's your WGLR Tri-State Forecast. Lows level off around 60 tonight under clear skies. Ample sunshine expected again tomorrow. High temperatures reach up to 80, 57 tomorrow night. Temperatures near average Friday and Saturday with highs from the upper 70s to the low 80s. Slight chance of rain showers Saturday. Right now, it's 73 degrees. I'm Staff Meteorologist Derek Hite.

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1: Temperatures near average Friday and Saturday with highs from the upper 70s to the low 80s. Slight chance of rain showers Saturday. Right now, it's 73 degrees. I'm Staff Meteorologist Derek Height. 97.

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7: Here's your WGLR Tri-State Forecast. Lows level off around 60 tonight under clear skies. Ample sunshine expected again tomorrow. High temperatures reach up to 80, 57 tomorrow night. Temperatures near average Friday and Saturday with highs from the upper 70s to the low 80s. Slight chance of rain showers Saturday. Right now, it's 73 degrees. I'm Staff Meteorologist Derek Height.

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2: Here's your WGLR Tri-State forecast. Lows level off around 60 tonight under clear skies. Ample sunshine expected again tomorrow. High temperatures reach up to 80, 57 tomorrow night. Temperatures near average Friday and Saturday with highs from the upper 70s to the low 80s. Slight chance of rain showers Saturday. Right now, it's 73 degrees. I'm staff meteorologist Derek Hite.

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8: Here's your WGLR Tri-State Forecast. Lows level off around 60 tonight under clear skies. Ample sunshine expected again tomorrow. High temperatures reach up to 80. 57 tomorrow night. Temperatures near average Friday and Saturday with highs from the upper 70s to the low 80s. Slight chance of rain showers Saturday. Right now, it's 73 degrees. I'm staff meteorologist Derek Height.
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Here's your WGLR Tri-State Forecast. Lows level off around 60 tonight under clear skies. Ample sunshine expected again tomorrow. High temperatures reach up to 80, 57 tomorrow night. Temperatures near average Friday and Saturday with highs from the upper 70s to the low 80s. Slight chance of rain showers Saturday. Right now, it's 73 degrees. I'm Staff Meteorologist Derek Height. 96.

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3: Here's your WGLR Tri-State forecast. Lows level off around 60 tonight under clear skies. Ample sunshine expected again tomorrow. High temperatures reach up to 80, 57 tomorrow night. Temperatures near average Friday and Saturday with highs from the upper 70s to the low 80s. Slight chance of rain showers Saturday. Right now, it's 73 degrees. I'm Staff Meteorologist Derek Height.

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1: Your skies. Ample sunshine expected again tomorrow. High temperatures reach up to 80. 57 tomorrow night. Temperatures near average Friday and Saturday with highs from the upper 70s to the low 80s. Slight chance of rain showers Saturday. Right now, it's 73 degrees. I'm Staff Meteorologist Derek Height. 96.

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10: Here's your WGLR Tri-State Forecast. Lows level off around 60 tonight under clear skies. Ample sunshine expected again tomorrow. High temperatures reach up to 80, 57 tomorrow night. Temperatures near average Friday and Saturday with highs from the upper 70s to the low 80s. Slight chance of rain showers Saturday. Right now, it's 73 degrees. I'm Staff Meteorologist Derek Height.

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3: Here's your WGLR Tri-State forecast. Lows dip down to about 60 overnight under clear skies. Lots of sunshine outside again Thursday. High temperatures reach up to 80. Lows dip down to about 57 Thursday night. Highs around 81 Friday under sunny skies. 79 Saturday. Slight chance for showers. Currently, it's 73 degrees. I'm Staff Meteorologist Derek Height.
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7: Here's your WGLR Tri-State Forecast. Lows dip down to about 60 overnight under clear skies. Lots of sunshine outside again Thursday. High temperatures reach up to 80. Lows dip down to about 57 Thursday night. Highs around 81 Friday under sunny skies. 79 Saturday. Slight chance for showers.

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8: Here's your WGLR Tri-State Forecast. Lows dip down to about 60 overnight under clear skies. Lots of sunshine outside again Thursday. High temperatures reach up to 80. Lows dip down to about 57 Thursday night. Highs around 81 Friday under sunny skies. 79 Saturday. Slight chance for showers. Currently, it's 73 degrees. I'm staff meteorologist Derek Height.
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4: Here's your WGLR Tri-State forecast. Lows level off around 60 overnight under clear skies. Ample sunshine expected again Thursday. Daytime highs approaching 80. Lows dip down to about 58 Thursday night. Clear skies. Temperatures near average Friday and Saturday with highs from the upper 70s to the low 80s. Chance of rain showers Saturday. Currently, it's 73 degrees. I'm Staff Meteorologist Derek Height. 97.

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4: Here's your WGLR Tri-State forecast. Lows level off around 60 overnight under clear skies. Ample sunshine expected again Thursday. Daytime highs approaching 80. Lows dip down to about 58 Thursday night. Clear skies. Temperatures near average Friday and Saturday with highs from the upper 70s to the low 80s. Chance of rain showers Saturday. Currently, it's 73 degrees. I'm staff meteorologist Derek Height. 97.

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2: Here's your WGLR Tri-State forecast. Lows level off around 60 overnight under clear skies. Ample sunshine expected again Thursday. Daytime highs approaching 80. Lows dip down to about 58 Thursday night. Clear skies. Temperatures near average Friday and Saturday with highs from the upper 70s to the low 80s. Chance of rain showers Saturday. Currently, it's 73 degrees. I'm Staff Meteorologist Derek Height. 97.

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4: Here's your WGLR Tri-State forecast. Lows level off around 60 overnight under clear skies. Ample sunshine expected again Thursday. Daytime highs approaching 80. Lows dip down to about 58 Thursday night. Clear skies. Temperatures near average Friday and Saturday with highs from the upper 70s to the low 80s. Chance of rain showers Saturday. Currently, it's 73 degrees. I'm staff meteorologist Derek Height. 97.

He's a ranch hand in a pinch, man. 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
0: 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Lows level off around 60 overnight under clear skies. Ample sunshine expected again Thursday. Daytime highs approaching 80. Lows dip down to about 58 Thursday night. Clear skies. Temperatures near average Friday and Saturday with highs from the upper 70s to the low 80s. Chance of rain showers Saturday. Currently, it's 73 degrees. I'm Staff Meteorologist Derek Height. 97.

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2: Here's your WGLR Tri-State forecast. Lows level off around 60 overnight under clear skies. Ample sunshine expected again Thursday. Daytime highs approaching 80. Lows dip down to about 58 Thursday night. Clear skies. Temperatures near average Friday and Saturday with highs from the upper 70s to the low 80s. Chance of rain showers Saturday. Currently, it's 73 degrees. I'm staff meteorologist Derek Height. 97.

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3: Here's your WGLR Tri-State forecast. Lows level off around 60 overnight under clear skies. Ample sunshine expected again Thursday. Daytime highs approaching 80. Lows dip down to about 58 Thursday night. Clear skies. Temperatures near average Friday and Saturday with highs from the upper 70s to the low 80s. Chance of rain showers Saturday. Currently it's 73 degrees. I'm Staff Meteorologist Derek Height.
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3: Here's your WGLR Tri-State Forecast. Lows level off around 60 overnight under clear skies. Ample sunshine expected again Thursday. Daytime highs approaching 80. Lows dip down to about 58 Thursday night. Clear skies. Temperatures near average Friday and Saturday with highs from the upper 70s to the low 80s. Chance of rain showers Saturday. Currently, it's 73 degrees. I'm staff meteorologist Derek Height.
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2: Here's your WGLR Tri-State forecast. Lows level off around 60 overnight under clear skies. Ample sunshine expected again Thursday. Daytime highs approaching 80. Lows dip down to about 58 Thursday night. Clear skies. Temperatures near average Friday and Saturday with highs from the upper 70s to the low 80s. Chance of rain showers Saturday. Currently, it's 73 degrees. I'm Staff Meteorologist Derek Height.

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4: Here's your WGLR Tri-State Forecast. Lows level off around 60 overnight under clear skies. Lots of sunshine outside again Thursday. Daytime highs approaching 80. Lows level off around 58 Thursday night. Clear skies. Temperatures near average Friday and Saturday with highs from the upper 70s to the low 80s. Chance of rain showers Saturday. Currently 73. I'm Staff Meteorologist Derek Height. 97.

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5: Here's your WGLR Tri-State Forecast. Lows level off around 60 overnight under clear skies. Lots of sunshine outside again Thursday. Daytime highs approaching 80. Lows level off around 58 Thursday night. Clear skies. Temperatures near average Friday and Saturday with highs from the upper 70s to the low 80s. Chance of rain showers Saturday. Currently 73. I'm Staff Meteorologist Derek Height.

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2: Here's your WGLR Tri-State forecast. Lows level off around 60 overnight under clear skies. Lots of sunshine outside again Thursday. Daytime highs approaching 80. Lows level off around 58 Thursday night. Clear skies. Temperatures near average Friday and Saturday with highs from the upper 70s to the low 80s. Chance of rain showers Saturday. Currently 73. I'm Staff Meteorologist Derek Height. 97.

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4: Here's your WGLR Tri-State Forecast. Lows level off around 60 overnight under clear skies. Lots of sunshine outside again Thursday. Daytime highs approaching 80. Lows level off around 58 Thursday night. Clear skies. Temperatures near average Friday and Saturday with highs from the upper 70s to the low 80s. Chance of rain showers Saturday. Currently 73. I'm Staff Meteorologist Derek Hite.

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4: Here's your WGLR Tri-State Forecast. Lows level off around 60 overnight under clear skies. Lots of sunshine outside again Thursday. Daytime highs approaching 80. Lows level off around 58 Thursday night. Clear skies. Temperatures near average Friday and Saturday with highs from the upper 70s to the low 80s. Chance of rain showers Saturday. Currently 73. I'm Staff Meteorologist Derek Height. 97.

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2: Here's your WGLR Tri-State Forecast. Lows level off around 60 overnight under clear skies. Lots of sunshine outside again Thursday. Daytime highs approaching 80. Lows level off around 58 Thursday night. Clear skies. Temperatures near average Friday and Saturday with highs from the upper 70s to the low 80s. Chance of rain showers Saturday. Currently 73. I'm Staff Meteorologist Derek Height.
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3: 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I'm Pam Yonke. 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Wisconsin's Ag Secretary Randy Romanski staying in close communication with his staff that mans the Wisconsin Farm Center. 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
1: ABC News, I'm Sherry Preston. The official death toll in the mudslides in Nepal and Tibet now stands at 270 people, but more than 1,000 are still missing. Entire villages wiped out when the flood swallowed them up so quickly, people didn't have time to flee. As to the cause...
2: It was an enormous landslide that took away a large glacier or parts of a large glacier in the very high Himalayas, and that the water melted and came down the river. So it was not really a landslide into a lake or a lake breaking its walls, but it was more this landslide that just created a large mass going into the valley.
1: Columbia University's climate school's Dr. Goran Ekstrom. Khalid Sheikh Mohammed, suspected 9/11 mastermind, now set to go on trial in 2028, a judge has ruled. Instagram and Facebook changing for those under age 18 as Meta agrees to pay $17 billion to settle a landmark case against it, accusing the companies of addiction. This is ABC News.
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6: Here's your WGLR Tri-State Forecast. Clear skies today with highs around 80. 58 tonight. High of 81 tomorrow. Bright sunshine expected. High temperatures reach up to 79 Saturday, with a chance of rain showers. Slight chance of thunderstorms, 86 on Sunday. Looking at the long range, 86 Monday, 84 Tuesday, and 84 on Wednesday. Right now, 73. I'm staff meteorologist Paul Trombley.

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1: This is Farm Progress America. I'm Mike Pearson with news and commentary from America's most essential industry, agriculture. 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In the spring of the year, the largest wildfires in Nebraska history tore through the sand hills with similar stories across the plains. This summer, the wildfire impact has moved west with nearly 40 blazes across the Pacific Northwest. I'll have the details when we come back. AGI knows yards. The farmyard isn't just a place, it's where every decision shows up. It's where the grain arrives after a long day in the field, where the trucks line up, where harvest moves, and where every minute matters. It's where grain handling, storage, conditioning, and monitoring all have to work together, because if one part slows down, the whole operation feels it. That's why farmers turn to AGI, one of agriculture's most complete lineups of grain handling, storage, conditioning, and monitoring solutions, from augers and conveyors to bins, dryers, structures, and bin manager technology. AGI builds yards that work harder, move faster, and perform better. Visit AGI at this year's Farm Progress Show at booth 1034 to explore the latest equipment, talk with AGI experts, and discover new ways to improve the heart of your operation. Because no two yards are exactly alike, and nobody knows the yard like AGI. In an update from the National Interagency Fire Center last week, they say that firefighters have responded to more than 50,000 wildfires this year, burning over 7.5 million acres. That's 130% of the 10-year average for the number of fires, and it's 170% for acres burned. Through this same date last year, the country had burned 3.8 million acres, so this year's total has already nearly doubled it. Fire officials currently say there are 37 uncontained large fires across Oregon, Washington, and Idaho, with more than 28,000 personnel assigned to incidents nationwide. The Big Grass Fire, straddling the Oregon-Idaho border, has burned more than 578,000 acres. Silas Skinner, a Jordan Valley rancher who heads the Jordan Valley Rangeland Fire Protection Association, says thousands and thousands of cows will be displaced for years because of the lost grass. Federal grazing allotments typically sit closed to grazing for a year or two after a burn, and in a geography that gets only 12 to 15 inches of moisture a year, decent grass could take much longer than that to come back. Ranchers have known about the fire risk since last winter, as temperatures across the West from November through February ranked among the warmest on record, running 5 to 10 degrees above normal in several places. Precipitation was not the problem. Much of the region did receive near normal moisture, but it fell as rain instead of snow. Snow cover across the West hit its lowest winter readings in a satellite record going back to 2001. Oregon, Colorado, and Utah each reported record low statewide snowpack. In much of the Great Basin and Cascade region, what snow did accumulate melted 3 to 6 weeks early. I'll have more when we...
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11: Welcome back once again to Inside Dairy. Inside Dairy is brought to you by Pioneer's Plenish Hyaleic Soybeans. We're continuing to focus on the issue between the United States and Canada, the tariffs and what it means within the dairy industry. Shauna Morris joins us, National Milk Producer Federation's Vice President of Trade Policy and Global Affairs.
12: Well, currently, you know, in a nutshell, we seem to be at an impasse here. The issues that dairy's been focused on in terms of the current discussions have primarily been on one of the two major USMCA implementation topics that are priorities for dairy farmers and manufacturers. And the one here at the center of it has been dairy market access into the Canadian market. So how Canada has implemented its tariff rate quotas under the USMCA deal over the past 6 years here, and the fact that they've done that in a way to intentionally depress and stymie the ability to fill those tariff rate quotas. So you see persistently low volumes being allowed into the Canadian market because of how Canada's chosen to administer those. We also have a key priority that's not the focus of current discussions, but also relates to USMCA follow through, and that's Canada's increasing use of loopholes to keep ratcheting out ever-increasing amounts of low-priced Canadian dairy protein products into the U.S. and other markets. For right now, though, the current talks have been very much focused on those TRQ issues, given the authority the administration called upon in order to levy the tariffs that we have now in place.
11: When we come back, we'll take a look at the focus of what she sees from the Canadian side and what it means if there's even a possibility of a compromise. This is Inside Dairy.
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11: Farm animals may seem calm, but they can react quickly when startled or stressed. 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Teaching children to respect livestock is another important step in preventing injuries. 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Welcome back to Inside Dairy. We continue to hear from Shauna Morris, National Milk Producer Federation's Executive Vice President of Trade Policy and Global Affairs, as we talk about it from a Canadian perspective.
12: Absolutely. That's a really important part of the context here, right? The administration didn't go from zero to 50. We've had issues with how Canada's been implementing the limited yet important access that it agreed to provide under USMCA ever since the agreement was implemented here. Dairy's an oddball here in the overall NAFTA, now USMCA context. Of course, almost all other ag sectors have open trade with Canada, just as we do with Mexico. And while we have open trade with Mexico, by far best trading partner, number one market, trade with Canada has always been limited. NAFTA included no new access for U.S. dairy exports into the Canadian market. USMCA took that a step further by creating these limited quantities that we could export through duty-free tariff rate quotas into the Canadian market. And how Canada's handled those ever since implementation has been the sticking point here. And I think the U.S., frankly, has simply run out of patience on that.
11: So then the question is, as this all continues to unfold, is there the potential for having a compromise between the United States and Canada?
12: Maybe especially for your Canadian listeners, I'd underscore that we're not talking about elimination of the supply management program in Canada. Canada has a very tightly controlled system for dairy products, limiting how much its farmers can make, delegating where all that milk goes effectively within its system, very highly structured. And typically whenever dairy trade comes up and improving the implementation of USMCA dairy commitments, the knee-jerk response from the Canadian side is, but we can't possibly eliminate supply management.
11: Today's Inside Dairy brought to you by Pioneer's Plenish high oleic soybeans. This is Inside Dairy.
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18: Good Thursday morning. This is meteorologist Paul Trombley with your WGLR Farm Show Tri-State Ag Forecast. Some small grain harvesting continues around the upper Midwest here in recent weeks. And looking at the oat harvest as far in the state of Wisconsin is concerned, and we see that as of the beginning of this week, 83% of Wisconsin's oats had been brought in from the fields. That number was 5 percentage points above the 5-year average for Wisconsin. In Iowa, 97% to complete, so closer to being complete there, which is about normal for them. Into Minnesota, 90% of the oats harvested, which was 13 percentage points above the 5-year average for the state of Minnesota. Also do have other small grain harvesting is the spring wheat. And in the state of Minnesota, 78% of the spring wheat has been harvested. That number was 19 percentage points above the 5-year average. And then still seeing barley harvesting going on as well. In the state of Minnesota, 83% of the barley brought in. That number was 22 percentage points above the 5-year norm. So for the most part, the area is still at least about the 5-year average or exceeding it as far as the small grain harvesting is concerned. Still looking at some good days for field work around the state here for the end of the work week. And then a few scattered isolated storm chances do progress back in across the region this weekend as well as in early next week. With partly to mostly sunny conditions today, highs at about 80. Northwest wind stay light, mid-50s with clear skies tonight. On the way to more sunshine Friday with a high at about 81 degrees. That's your Tri-State Ag Forecast on the WGLR Farm Show. I'm meteorologist Paul Trombley.
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3: Beginning September 8th, Canada is expected to double tariffs on American steel and aluminum from 25% to 50% and impose additional tariffs on hundreds of U.S. products, including agricultural equipment.
4: Equipment manufacturers warn the move could disrupt the North American market and drive up costs across the farm economy. Kip Eideberg with the Association of Equipment Manufacturers says Canada remains the industry's most important export destination.
5: The North American market is the most significant market for the equipment manufacturing industry. The U.S. piece of that industry currently runs about a $5.5 billion trade surplus with Canada. So Canada is by far our most important export market. About 30% of the equipment made in the United States is destined for export, and a significant portion of that goes to Canada. Now, we also import parts, components, and equipment from Canada. But as I said, the delta there is about $5.5 billion in the U.S.'s favor. So it's an important, if not the most important, export market.
4: Eideberg says new tariffs will ultimately be felt by the people who buy and use farm machinery.
5: There's a fair amount of parts and components made in Canada that goes into equipment made in the United States. And when those parts and components face tariffs coming into the U.S., that makes the equipment made here more expensive, which makes it, you know, more expensive ultimately for U.S. farmers and ranchers. And obviously with the Canadian government announcing tariffs coming into effect here in a couple of weeks, that's going to make equipment for Canadian farmers more expensive. So overall, the current environment that we find ourselves in is driving up the cost for farmers and ranchers, for equipment manufacturers, for our suppliers. And obviously it could not come at a worse time, with farmers and ranchers facing some fairly significant headwinds.
4: He says those costs can add up quickly, since modern equipment supply chains routinely cross the U.S.-Canada border multiple times before a machine reaches the customer.
5: Much like the auto industry, our supply chains are stretched across North America. They're global as well, but we're talking right now about the North American market. And so it is not at all common for a part and component to move across borders, U.S. and Canada in particular, up to 7 times. And so every time that part component goes across the border and it faces a tariff, the cost goes up. So suppliers are facing increased pressure. That in turn means that the cost of making equipment goes up. That puts additional strain on dealers and distributors. And ultimately, unfortunately, some of that increased cost means increased costs for everyone.
4: With tariffs set to take effect in just weeks, the equipment industry is urging leaders on both sides of the border to return to negotiations.
5: Continue to communicate to the Trump administration, to the Carney government, that the current stalemate, and that's probably a generous term to use to describe the state of the relationship, does nothing but harm. Not only to the Canadian and the U.S. economies, but to the broader business community, and certainly to our industry and our customers. So we will continue to carry that message to Washington and to Ottawa, obviously urging both sides to stop playing politics, to put good policy first, and to find a way to get back to that negotiating table, strike a deal for an updated trade agreement for North America, and remove most, if not all, of the tariffs that we are currently facing on both sides of the border.
4: Kip Eideberg along.
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5: And and remove most, if not all, of the tariffs that we are currently facing on both sides of the border.
4: Kip Eideberg along with us. He's the Senior Vice President of Government and Industry Relations with the Association of Equipment Manufacturers. He says a renewed trade agreement and greater market certainty would do more to support manufacturers, dealers, and farmers than any short-term relief programs. I'm Stephanie Hoff reporting.
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1: Women's Association and the American Farm Bureau Federation sent a letter to President Trump saying the plan to import foreign beef, 660 million pounds, undermines producers and discourages investments in building the nation's cow herd. Justin Tupper of South Dakota is president of the U.S. Cattlemen's Association. He talked with farm broadcaster Kellen Hevekan from the Brownfield Network.
2: Justin, USCA and a few other ag groups sent a letter to the president today asking him to reverse his plan to import foreign beef that he said would lower beef prices. And maybe a good place to start here, when you look at the president's plan here, obviously ag groups have not reacted well to this and aren't supportive of this. When you look at the plan, what stands out to you? What's the biggest issue here with the plan?
3: Well, you know, when you're bringing in 300,000 metric tons of foreign beef is probably put together with forced labor, deforestation, and definitely done in a manner that is not the same way we do it here in the United States, it really poses a problem. It is a big rift with our beef producers. The American beef producers are finally making some money. They spent years and years just barely scratching by, if that, and to dump 300,000 metric ton into our market on foreign beef, we just don't agree that's the way to build the herd, and to we don't think it'll do anything to lower prices either.
2: You know, you mentioned some of the ways that potentially where this beef is coming from. Have you heard what country we're importing this beef from yet, by chance?
3: No, and I think it'd be very difficult in a 90-day period for any country that I know of that we trade with to have 300,000 metric tons of beef. That equates to, I believe I saw a statistic where it was like 1.2 million cattle if you're just talking about the hamburger. So I think it would be very difficult to do. It again is looked upon from the U.S. perspective as a dumping of beef from foreign countries into our market.
2: You know, we know one of the things that have helped sustain higher cattle prices has been consumer demand. When you think of the foreign imports, is there a concern that this erodes consumer trust in the product that they have been purchasing so well here over the last couple of years?
3: Well, I'm glad you brought that up, but I hope not. But we believe as U.S. cattle producers that we produce the safest, best protein on the planet. And we want to continue to do that. That's another reason why we don't want this foreign beef to be dumped on top of ours and ride our good name down or whatever direction it may go. We hope the consumer stays with us. They've done a great job of holding demand and eating beef all the way through this process. We know history tells us if the market signals stay good, we will rebuild this herd and we will overproduce again. And that's when we'll see the cycle turn. That's the way the free market system works. We can't have these knee-jerk things happening in the market that send it one way or the other and send market signals the wrong direction, or we won't rebuild this herd here in the U.S.
2: Has your group, do you know, have there been any conversations with any Trump administration, including Secretary Rollins, about for you guys sharing your concerns about what we've seen transpire the last couple of days?
3: We very much have voiced it to Secretary Rollins and her staff, and of course sent the letter to the president. Very proud that the groups that signed on. I think it really shows, and you know, one of the hardest things to do in the cattle industry is to get cattle groups to agree. And Farm Bureau, LMA, NCBA, and U.S. Cattlemen all felt strongly enough to make sure that we sent a letter and we're in a unified voice to the president to try to reconsider this importation of this foreign beef.
2: Justin, you touched a little bit on this earlier, but I want to follow up. And, you know, we know that we're at a time in the calendar year where producers

0: producers are considering and taking all of the things into consideration to expand their herd. So when you think of the timing of this announcement, how does this impact future, whether it is heifer retention or just growing the herd in general? How do you see this timing line up and what's the impact there?
1: If it does come through, I think it's very difficult. We've already seen the board's tumbled probably $30 a hundred since the announcement. We also wonder, as a side note, who else knew all these announcements were coming ahead of time, because the board had been down pretty strong prior to that. But yes, it sends absolutely the wrong market signals when we're trying to get guys to retain heifers. We're fighting extreme drought up here in the western South Dakota, eastern Wyoming, eastern Montana. It's extremely dry, so it's very difficult to expand with the feed sources we have. But I still think, in a marketplace where if we can finally be profitable and sustain some profitability, we'll start to rebuild this herd, and we'll do it fairly quickly.
0: How do you, what are your thoughts? How do you build trust with the elected officials and whether it is those representing you in Congress or just the administration in general regarding support for the beef industry and the ag industry when we see things like this and some of the prior things that have been floated in the past year regarding imports and growing the herd, etc.?
1: Well, I think in my time as a U.S. Cattleman president, we have tried to build relationships with other cattle groups. When we agree, we need to agree, and we've said that loudly. And we also have said, when we can make things happen and work together, we need to do that. We're a small piece of the overall population, production ag. So when we can work together, we got to do it. We're very fortunate in South Dakota. I have a great group of two senators, and our one representative have been very supportive of just about anything that we've took to them. Their noses to the ground, and they know where they come from and that they're out of cattle country. And so they've been great supporters on all these. M. Cool, Senator Thune, and bringing that to the Farm Bill. It's just about building relationships, I think, and working when you can, and knowing you're not going to agree on everything, and just set those aside and work when you can with the people that can move it forward.
0: Justin, those are my questions. Is there anything else that you'd like to add?
1: Not that I know of.
2: The annual Fenimore Junior Fair starts later today with the shooting sports competition at the Southwest Tech Firearms Training Range, which is part of the public safety complex. Also being held later today, the dog show competition. That will be at the Fenimore Dog Park. I'll be broadcasting from the Fenimore Junior Fair starting Saturday morning at 9 a.m.
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2: The block cheese market down a penny and three quarters, 151. Barrels unchanged, 157 and a half. The butter market, that is down a penny and a half at 146 and one half. August Class 3 milk futures down a penny, 1660. September down 3 cents, 1637. October up 13, 1687. And November down 2 cents, 1709. The Class 3 2027 first quarter average, 1731 per hundredweight. The run at Bloomington this week, 230 head. High-yielding choice beef steers and heifers, 220 to 226. High-yielding choice Angus cross steers and heifers, 215 to 224.25. High-yielding choice prime Holstein steers and heifers, 205 to 215. High-dressing cutter boning utility cows, 140 to 170. The high-yielding slaughter bulls at Bloomington topped at 210. The cattle futures had a quiet day as the fallout continues from the Trump administration's plan to import 300,000 metric tons of beef with no tariffs. It is believed the imported product to be used for ground beef is most likely coming from South Africa. Market analysts have indicated since last week's announcement on Friday, depending upon where the producer is located and the marketing weight, ranchers and farmers have lost between $250 and $500 per head. Live cattle futures anywhere from 57 cents higher to 17 cents in the red. October to 10.77, December 212.57, and February live cattle futures to 14.07. Feeder cattle mixed, anywhere from $1.80 higher to 97 cents in the red. September 3.19, October 3.14.25, November feeder cattle futures 3.07.50. Positive day for the lean hog futures, anywhere from 45 to 67 cents higher. October 80.90, December 70.97, February 73.72, and April lean hog futures at 79.45. The 2026 Grant County Fair Master Showmanship Exhibitor, Sarah Maher of Potosi. Sarah is a member of the Potosi FFA chapter and the Cornelia Badgers 4-H Club.
8: I was surprised completely. I didn't think that I even made the top four, especially after my dairy cattle showmanship, but I was surprised and really excited when I got it.
9: Well, tell us about what you brought to this year's fair and what species did you sort of represent showmanship on?
8: Well, my main species is the meat goats, and that's the species that I won my showmanship with to be eligible for the Master Showmanship. But then I also brought beef cattle, black Angus, and one pig to sell at the sale, and then I had a handful of show rabbits.
9: Now, prior to today's announcement, you felt you had a pretty good fare already, right?
8: Yes, I did.
9: How long have you been showing? How many years? And how did you get started with all this?
8: Oh gosh, it's been quite a few years. I've done it ever since I was a clover bud, so it had to have been at least 10 years or more. I showed the horses was pretty much the first thing I got into, and I've been doing that for forever. And then I got into the livestock portion of it through the goats. I started out with dairy goats back in 2019. I had some Nigerian Dorfs and then a handful of Oberhasleys. That's where I fell in love with my passion for goats.
9: How many goats do you have at home?
8: I probably have around 50. That includes all of my pasture herd, so like my breeding stock and my show string.
9: What do you do with all those goats?
8: Mainly we go and breed them and then sell the kids, and we try to show as many as we can. We will end up taking some to sale barns and try to get a little bit of money off of them, so it's kind of like a investment for our farm.
9: And tell us, now do you have siblings, and do they show like you do at the county fair?
8: Yes, I have two siblings, my younger brother Levi and my youngest sister Katie. My sister is really into it. It's her first year this year. She's super excited and she loves all of it, and she's probably going to be like I am into all the species. But my brother, he likes more of the horses and pigs, but he also enjoys all the showing.
9: Now, you said that dairy was the most challenging thing. Tell us why that was.
8: I think the dairy cattle are the most challenging because you go so slow compared to every other species, and you also have to walk backwards and try not to run into anyone or anything.
9: Once you found out you qualified for showmanship or this contest, what day was that? And then how did you start preparing? Did you talk to other kids showing other species? Did you actually talk to any of your competitors? What's the story?
8: Yeah, so I found out Wednesday night when I won my showmanship, and then from there I went and started to find people who I knew that had species that I knew I needed to work on. One of them for the dairy cattle was Anna Drinkwater, who did an amazing job, and then another one for the sheep, because that was also another struggle part for me, was Libby Vogt.
9: And what did they tell you?
8: They gave me lots of tips and pointers on how to set the animals up, how to place their feet, how to stand in the ring, and how to keep eye contact with the judge while also making sure you know where your animal is and what your animal's doing.
9: All right. Well, like you said, you qualified for this through goats, and you showed other species. And how did you do in the other species as far as exhibiting?
8: Well, for the goats, I won my showmanship. And then for the beef cattle, I didn't quite make it out of my heat because my heifer was acting up a little, but that's to be expected because she's young. But then for the pigs, I didn't do showmanship, but it is what it is.
9: All right. Now, did you sell something in the livestock auction then?
8: I did. I sold a pig, a crossbred barrel.
9: All right. And what did that barrel weigh?
8: He weighed 272 pounds.
9: All right. Now, tell us about the rabbits. I think you said before we started that was maybe more your sister, but you do have some rabbits here too?
8: Yep, it's mainly my sister's project now, but I have one or two Polish rabbits here, so they're like a smaller breed. They don't weigh more than 3 or 4 pounds.
9: All right. And how'd you do with those?
8: Did pretty well. We won the Polish breed banner, and then that was about it for them. So.
9: All right. All right. I think you said you're going to be a senior, or you are a senior at Potosi?
8: I am a senior this upcoming fall.
9: All right. And do you do any extracurricular activities besides showing livestock?
8: Yes. I am a member of our school trap team, so that's one of my main things that I do. It's in the fall and spring seasons, but I do not have any sports that I compete in.
9: How'd you get involved in trap shooting, and obviously you're pretty good at it?
8: Yeah, I got involved in the trap shooting around 7th grade. I heard some other friends who did it, and I really wanted to try it. So I started going down to the range in Potosi and practicing on nights where the league was there, so like other people other than the school, and met a lot of people who were really helpful through all of it. So they all helped me get into it, and now I'm in it, and I love it.
9: Yeah, once you get started, I'm sure they focus right away on proper gun safety, right?
8: Yes, that's the main thing. You can't even start on the team unless you have your hunter safety, and the coaches walk you through your first season pretty much just making sure you know everything about your gun and how to do everything safely so no one gets hurt.
9: All right. Finally, I guess back one more question on the trap shooting. There's a fall and a spring season. What's the story?
8: So pretty much your fall season, it's about 5 weeks, and it's just like the spring season where you all the scores are all put together and you kind of get to see where you placed in your conference and state. But the spring season is 8 weeks, and you have a few more weeks of practice rounds in there. But then you also get to go to state trap.
9: All right. And finally, you are a senior. What does the future hold for you?
8: I'm not quite sure yet. My main goal right now is to go to UW-Platteville for some kind of a pre-vet med degree. I'm thinking I either want to be a small ruminant vet or a equine vet.
9: And why is that of interest to you?
8: That's interesting to me because those are major roles in my life. I've always loved to be around the goats and the sheep, and there's not many vets around for that. So I'd like to specialize in that to help other people. And also the equine, they've been such a big part of my life also, and I want to help as many people as I can.
9: Once again, the winner of the 2026 Grant County Fair Champion Master Showman joining us. And anything you'd like to add before we wrap up?
8: I would just like to say thank you to everyone who's helped me to get to this point and for everyone who's supported me through all these years, especially my parents.
2: I talked with Sarah Mayer following the contest on Sunday. Sophia Gents of Belmont finished in second place. Highly respected corn and soybean analyst Dr. Michael Cordonnier has lowered his U.S. corn yield by one bushel to 179 bushels per acre this week. This brought his production estimate to 15.85 billion bushels. He left his soybean yield unchanged at 51.5 bushels per acre and his production estimate at 4.4 billion bushels. Now, there are areas of concern in the western and northwestern Corn Belt with continued dryness, and the eastern Corn Belt has issues with saturated soils and standing water. The corn, soybeans, and winter wheat had double-digit gains, with wheat leading the way. The war has escalated in the Black Sea, raising concerns that wheat from that region is not going to be available. The conflict has led to damaged shipping-related infrastructure in both Russia and Ukraine. Soybeans were also helped by the news of 12 million bushels of export business to China. September corn up 13.5 at 514. December up 13 cents, 536.5. July 27 corn up 11.75, 558.5. September soybeans up 26.25, 1254.25. November up 28.25, 1266. August 27 soybeans up 25.5 cents at 1276. September soybean meal up $8.40 a ton, 328.70. September Chicago wheat up 45 cents, 730.5. The local grain bids are from Ready Feed and Grain of Stitzer. The corn, 475. The soybeans, 1191.
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16: Good Thursday morning. This is meteorologist Paul Trombley with your WGLR Farm Show Tri-State Ag Forecast. Some small grain harvesting continues around the upper Midwest here in recent weeks. And looking at the oat harvest as far in the state of Wisconsin is concerned, and we see that as of the beginning of this week, 83% of Wisconsin's oats had been brought in from the fields. That number was 5 percentage points above the 5-year average for Wisconsin. In Iowa, 97% to complete, so closer to being complete there, which is about normal for them. Into Minnesota, 90% of the oats harvested, which was 13 percentage points above the 5-year average for the state of Minnesota. Also do have other small grain harvesting is the spring wheat. And in the state of Minnesota, 78% of the spring wheat has been harvested. That number was 19 percentage points above the 5-year average. And then still seeing barley harvesting going on as well. In the state of Minnesota, 83% of the barley brought in. That number was 22 percentage points above the 5-year norm. So for the most part, the area is still at least about the 5-year average or exceeding it as far as the small grain harvesting is concerned. Still looking at some good days for field work around the state here for the end of the work week. And then a few scattered isolated storm chances do progress back in across the region this weekend as well as in early next week. With partly to mostly sunny conditions today, highs at about 80. Northwest winds stay light, mid-50s with clear skies tonight. On the way to more sunshine Friday with a high at about 81 degrees. That's your Tri-State Ag Forecast. on the WGLR Farm Show. I'm meteorologist Paul Trombley.
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1: ABC News, I'm Sherry Preston. The death toll in the Nepal mudslide now stands at more than 250 people, but more than 1,000 are still missing, including 22 from Tennessee who are in the region on a religious pilgrimage.
2: It's a massive, massive draw for tourists, for hikers, for people from all over the world. It's a stunning part of the world. Of course, you're not far from Everest here. These are the foothills of the Himalayas. And we know hundreds, possibly, of foreigners have been reported missing.
1: ABC Chief International Correspondent James Longman in the region. Many are calling it a watershed moment. Instagram and Facebook owner Meta settling with dozens of attorneys general over how young users interact with the social media apps. The payout, $18 billion. Japanese artist Yayoi Kusama, known for her signature polka dots on paintings, sculptures, and museum installations all around the world, has died at the age of 97. Her family and friends say she continued to paint until her final days. This is ABC News.
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4: Good morning. The Mississippi River level is steady. It's 6.3 feet at Prairie du Chien, 3.6 at Guttenberg, 6.7 at Cassville, and 7 at Dubuque. With news, I'm Courtney Chaffee. One person is dead following a vehicle versus tractor crash in Grant County late Monday morning. Shortly after 11 a.m. Monday morning, the Grant County Sheriff's Office responded to County E near Scenic Road in Liberty Township. 89-year-old Melvin Mitchick of rural Livingston was traveling eastbound on County E near Scenic Road when he struck the rear end of a farm tractor that was also traveling eastbound and being driven by 63-year-old Jeffrey Vesperman of Fenimore. Vesperman was thrown from the tractor and the tractor continued into the north ditch, while Mitchick's SUV ended up in the ditch on the south side of the road. UW MedFlight responded to the scene and flew Vesperman to UW Hospital in Madison, where he later passed away from injuries sustained in the crash. Mitchick was assessed at the scene and taken to the hospital by private party. The incident remains under investigation. A hearing has been set for the Slenderman stabber after her attorney filed a petition seeking her release on Tuesday. Morgan Geiser and Anissa Ware stabbed classmate Peyton Lautner 19 times at a Waukesha park in 2014. Geiser was committed to a psychiatric hospital after pleading guilty but not guilty by reason of mental disease or defect to attempted first-degree intentional homicide as party to a crime. Geiser, now 24, left a Madison group home and removed her monitoring bracelet in November 2025. Authorities later found her in Illinois and extradited her back to Wisconsin. A Waukesha County court revoked Geiser's conditional release in December 2025. The petition seeks conditional release if the court finds that Geiser would not pose a significant risk of bodily harm to herself or others or cause serious property damage. Online court records show the hearing is scheduled for September 3rd at the Waukesha County Courthouse. 3 juveniles were injured in a Joe Davies County UTV rollover early Saturday evening. Shortly after 5:30 p.m., Joe Davies emergency responders were dispatched to South Blanding Road at West Diggings Road in rural Hanover for a UTV rollover. A juvenile driver was attempting to make a U-turn at the intersection and caused the UTV to roll. All 4 juveniles were wearing seatbelts at the time of the crash. 1 juvenile was transported via air care to Rockford, and 2 other juveniles were transported to local hospitals. The accident remains under investigation. The Wisconsin Department of Workforce Development released the U.S. Bureau of Labor Statistics estimates of unemployment for counties in Wisconsin for July 2026. Lafayette County had the lowest unemployment rate in the state at 2.5%, up from 2.4% 1 year ago. Some other area counties included are Iowa County at 2.6%, which is unchanged from a year ago, Grant County at 3.1% compared to 3.2%, Crawford County 3.5% up from 3.1%, and Richland County 3.3% compared to 3.2%. A new roadmap for reducing violence and preventable injuries in Wisconsin. A new Injury and Violence Prevention Strategic Plan from the Evers Administration and Department of Health Services is the first in more than a decade. The 5-year plan focuses on preventing child abuse, domestic violence, firearm injuries, drug overdoses, and suicides. It also outlines strategies for strengthening partnerships among schools, law enforcement, nonprofits, and public health agencies to improve public safety and reduce preventable deaths. Violent deaths in Wisconsin declined since 2022, with homicides down 19% and gun homicides down 25%. That's the latest local and regional news. Your tri-state weatherology forecast is coming up shortly. I'm Courtney Chaffee on 97.7 Country WGL.
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7: The Packers spent most of their offseason talking about their need to be better finishers, but failed in that department during the team's joint practice with Arizona yesterday. I'm Bill Scott with Sports. Out of the gates, the Packers were strong, but 2 offensive and 2 defensive two-minute drills at the end all belonged to the Cardinals. After suffering a torn ACL last November, tight end Tucker Kraft felt like he was 100% in the physical joint workout with the Cardinals yesterday. Kraft said the joint practice is the best way to put his fear of re-injuring his knee behind him. After losing starting pitcher Dustin May after one pitch in the first because of a line drive off his shoulder, Robert Gosser came on to allow 1 run on 6 hits and 5 and a third innings, lead the Brewers to an 8-1 victory over the Mets. Bryce Terang clubbed his 17th home run of the season, a 3-run shot. In the Midwest League, South Bend beat Wisconsin 13-6, Quad Cities over Beloit 8-7. 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
8: 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And an 8th player, Belmont is 3rd. North Crawford is 4th. Tonight in 8 player football, Iola Scandinavia is at Highland, and Palmyra Eagle is at Wanawak Center. Home Talent League, Night League semifinals tonight, Arena is at Evansville. 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Arizona shuts out the Cubs 2-0. Baltimore over the Cardinals, 8-7. White Sox, 10. Texas, 4. And Sacramento over the Twins, 7-4. I'm Steve Press.
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12: Here's your WGLR Tri-State Forecast. Clear skies today with highs around 80. 58 tonight. High of 81 tomorrow. Bright sunshine expected. High temperatures reach up to 79 Saturday with a chance of rain showers. Slight chance of thunderstorms, 86 on Sunday. Looking at the long range, 86 Monday, 84 Tuesday, and 84 on Wednesday. Right now, 60. I'm Staff Meteorologist Paul Trombley.
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3: Gracias, amigos. Welcome to the big show. I'm Rob Spangler, your host. It is a Thursday morning, August 27th. Time to kick things off with Stella Lefty, her debut smash, Boston.
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0: Well, not much rain in the forecast recently. Luke Combs there when it rains and pours. In fact, today, another sunny and beautiful day. We're shooting for high in the, you guessed it, upper 70s. That's what we've had basically all week. And it's going to be, yeah, beautiful. We're 58 this morning. And again, mostly sunny skies, 78 the expected high. Same thing for tomorrow. By Saturday, we could see some rain. We'll have full tri-state weatherology forecast details in a moment. Headlines at the bottom of the hour. We'll also check in with Farm Director Bob Mittendorf, the farm calendar, and closing farm market recap. And some Hudson Westbrook lined up next on a Big Show Thursday. I'm Rob Spangler, live and local in the tri-states. Glad to be
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0: Hudson Westbrook painted you pretty on 97.7 Country. It's a big show. Thursday, August 27th. Bottom of the hour time for headlines now. We'll also check in with Farm Director Bob Mittendorf, the Farm Calendar, and closing farm market recap. Our headlines are brought to you by Claire Bank. They have 8 convenient locations in southwest Wisconsin. 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
2: Yeah. Now this news update on Wisconsin Radio Network. Wisconsin is set to receive hundreds of millions of dollars in a historic nationwide settlement with the parent company of Facebook and Instagram. State Attorney General Josh Call says funds from the multi-state settlement with Meta could support a variety of youth-focused programs.
3: Crisis intervention services, after-school programming, digital wellness, youth mental health programming, supporting the hiring of digital literacy counselors, and training for medical providers on interactive media use and body dysmorphia.
2: Wisconsin's expected to get at least $219 million under terms of the settlement reached with 52 attorneys general over allegations Meta products harmed children's mental health. Foremost Farms USA is shutting down production of

0: 40-pound block cheese and will permanently close its plant in Marshfield, eliminating 68 jobs. The closure is scheduled for mid-December. The plant opened in the 1950s. 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
1: The Packers spent most of their offseason talking about their need to be better finishers, but failed in that department during the team's joint practice with Arizona yesterday. I'm Bill Scott with Sports. Out of the gates, the Packers were strong, but two offensive and two defensive two-minute drills at the end all belonged to the Cardinals. After suffering a torn ACL last November, tight end Tucker Kraft felt like he was 100% in the physical joint workout with the Cardinals yesterday. Kraft said the joint practice is the best way to put his fear of re-injuring his knee behind him. After losing starting pitcher Dustin May after one pitch in the first because of a line drive off his shoulder, Robert Gosser came on to allow one run on six hits and five and a third innings, lead the Brewers to an 8-1 victory over the Mets. Bryce Terang clubbed his 17th home run of the season, a three-run shot. In the Midwest League, South Bend beat Wisconsin 13-6, Quad Cities over Beloit 8-7. 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
2: The About Wisconsin Football Coaches Poll, Division 5, Darlington is number 1. Division 6, Prairie du Chien, 9th. 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Division 7, Blackhawk Warren is 2nd. And an 8th player, Belmont is 3rd. North Crawford is 4th. Tonight in 8 player football, Iola Scandinavia is at Highland, and Palmyra Eagle is at Wanawak Center. Home Talent League, Night League semifinals tonight, Arena is at Evansville. Major League Baseball, Brewers over the Mets, 8-1, last game of the series. 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Arizona shuts out the Cubs 2-0. Baltimore over the Cardinals, 8-7. White Sox, 10. Texas, 4. And Sacramento over the Twins, 7-4. I'm Steve Press.
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4: The annual Fenimore Junior Fair starts later today with the shooting sports competition at the Southwest Tech Firearms Training Range, which is part of the public safety complex. Also being held later today, the dog show competition. That will be at the Fenimore Dog Park. 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
4: The block cheese market down a penny and three quarters, 151. Barrels unchanged, 157 and a half. The butter market, that is down a penny and a half at 146 and one half. August Class 3 milk futures down a penny, 1660. September down 3 cents, 1637. October up 13, 1687, and November down 2 cents, 1709. The Class 3 2027 first quarter average, 1731 per hundredweight. The run at Bloomington this week, 230 head, high yielding choice beef steers and heifers, 220 to 226. High-yielding choice Angus cross steers and heifers, 215 to 224.25. High-yielding choice prime Holstein steers and heifers, 205 to 215. High-dressing cutter boning utility cows, 140 to 170. The high-yielding slaughter bulls at Bloomington topped at 210. The corn, soybeans, and winter wheat had double-digit gains, with wheat leading the way. The war has escalated in the Black Sea, raising concerns that wheat from that region is not going to be available. The conflict has led to damaged shipping-related infrastructure in both Russia and Ukraine. Soybeans were also helped by the news of 12 million bushels of export business to China. September corn up 13.5 at 514. December up 13 cents, 536.5. July 27 corn up 11.75, 558.5. September soybeans up 26.25, 1254.25. November up 28.25, 1266. August 27 soybeans up 25.5 cents at 1276. September soybean meal up $8.40 a ton, 328.70. September Chicago wheat up 45 cents, 730.5. The local grain bids are from Ready Feed and Grain of Stitzer. The corn, 475. The soybeans, 1191. I'm Bob Mittendorf on WGLR.
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9: Here's your WGLR Tri-State Forecast. Clear skies today with highs around 80. 58 tonight. High of 81 tomorrow. Bright sunshine expected. High temperatures reach up to 79 Saturday, with a chance of rain showers. Slight chance of thunderstorms, 86 on Sunday. Looking at the long range, 86 Monday, 84 Tuesday, and 84 on Wednesday. Right now, 60. I'm staff meteorologist Paul Trombley.

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0: back.
1: Never coming back. That is Flatland Cavalry's latest on the big show. Yeah, sadly, Dolly Parton has left us, as we all know. We're going to be celebrating her life and legacy this Sunday on the Roadhouse from 7 a.m. to noon. Tune in with Dave Murphy. But this is actually really cool. There is a corn maze down in Georgia, Jaymore Farms in Alto, Georgia, that announced its annual fall corn maze will honor Dolly Parton following her passing at the age of 80. Here's what the corn maze operators had to say. Dolly gave the world so much: her music, her humor, her kindness, her generosity, and her incredible commitment to children and literacy have touched generations. What was intended to be a celebration of an icon now will become a way for us to honor her legacy. So, very cool. A Dolly Parton-themed corn maze. I think Dolly would approve. 6:51 the time. Coming up top of the hour, your 7 a.m. local news, and Shaboozy is next.
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Head in a bottle for my heart in a case. Head's getting harder to act my age. Play a sad song on a tiny violin for the man at the bar confessing his sins.

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1: ABC News, I'm Sherry Preston. Dozens of Americans are among the hundreds of people still missing after a massive flash flooding ripped through parts of Nepal. The death toll, 289 people. More from ABC News Chief International Correspondent James Longman.
2: This wall of water unleashed as much energy as a 5.2 magnitude earthquake. Some estimates put it as high as 160 feet. It's left behind a trail of destruction, the mud and the debris now complicating search and rescue efforts.
1: The flood set off by the collapse of a Himalayan glacier. Nearly 25 years after the 9/11 attacks, a military judge has now set a date for the trial of alleged mastermind Khalid Sheikh Mohammed. He and three accomplices are now set to face trial in June of 2028. Closing arguments are due to start this morning in the trial of the Massachusetts mom charged with murdering her three children. Her defense team says she was suffering from postpartum psychosis. The FDA approving a new drug that could help patients with pancreatic cancer live longer lives. This is ABC News.
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4: Good morning. The Mississippi River level is steady. It's 6.3 feet at Prairie du Chien, 3.6 at Guttenberg, 6.7 at Cassville, and 7 at Dubuque. With news, I'm Courtney Chaffee. One person is dead following a vehicle versus tractor crash in Grant County late Monday morning. Shortly after 11 a.m. Monday morning, the Grant County Sheriff's Office responded to County E near Scenic Road in Liberty Township. 89-year-old Melvin Mitchick of rural Livingston was traveling eastbound on County E near Scenic Road when he struck the rear end of a farm tractor that was also traveling eastbound and being driven by 63-year-old Jeffrey Vesperman of Fenimore. Vesperman was thrown from the tractor and the tractor continued into the north ditch, while Mitchick's SUV ended up in the ditch on the south side of the road. UW MedFlight responded to the scene and flew Vesperman to UW Hospital in Madison, where he later passed away from injuries sustained in the crash. Mitchick was assessed at the scene and taken to the hospital by private party. The incident remains under investigation. A hearing has been set for the Slenderman stabber after her attorney filed a petition seeking her release on Tuesday. Morgan Geiser and Anissa Ware stabbed classmate Peyton Lautner 19 times at a Waukesha park in 2014. Geiser was committed to a psychiatric hospital after pleading guilty but not guilty by reason of mental disease or defect to attempted first-degree intentional homicide as party to a crime. Geiser, now 24, left a Madison group home and removed her monitoring bracelet in November 2025. Authorities later found her in Illinois and extradited her back to Wisconsin. A Waukesha County court revoked Geiser's conditional release in December 2025. The petition seeks conditional release if the court finds that Geiser would not pose a significant risk of bodily harm to herself or others or cause serious property damage. Online court records show the hearing is scheduled for September 3rd at the Waukesha County Courthouse. Three juveniles were injured in a Joe Davies County UTV rollover early Saturday evening. Shortly after 5:30 p.m., Joe Davies emergency responders were dispatched to South Blanding Road at West Diggings Road in rural Hanover for a UTV rollover. A juvenile driver was attempting to make a U-turn at the intersection and caused the UTV to roll. All four juveniles were wearing seatbelts at the time of the crash. One juvenile was transported via air care to Rockford, and two other juveniles were transported to local hospitals. The accident remains under investigation. The Wisconsin Department of Workforce Development released the U.S. Bureau of Labor Statistics estimates of unemployment for counties in Wisconsin for July 2026. Lafayette County had the lowest unemployment rate in the state at 2.5%, up from 2.4% 1 year ago. Some other area counties included are Iowa County at 2.6%, which is unchanged from a year ago, Grant County at 3.1% compared to 3.2%, Crawford County 3.5% up from 3.1%, and Richland County 3.3% compared to 3.2%. A A new roadmap for reducing violence and preventable injuries in Wisconsin. A new injury and violence prevention strategic plan from the Evers Administration and Department of Health Services is the first in more than a decade. The five-year plan focuses on preventing child abuse, domestic violence, firearm injuries, drug overdoses, and suicides. It also outlines strategies for strengthening partnerships among schools, law enforcement, nonprofits, and public health agencies to improve public safety and reduce preventable deaths. Violent deaths in Wisconsin declined since 2022, with homicides down 19% and gun homicides down 25%. That's the latest local and regional news. Your tri-state weatherology forecast is coming up shortly. I'm Courtney Chaffee on 97.7 Country WGL.
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4: In area obituaries, 88-year-old Marlene Everson of Fenimore passed away August 15th. A funeral service will be held at 11:30 a.m. today at the Fenimore United Methodist Church, with burial to follow in Mount Ida Cemetery. A visitation will be held from 9:30 a.m. until the time of the service at the church. The Larson Family Funeral Home is assisting the family of 88-year-old Marlene Everson of Fenimore. 57-year-old Kathleen Kathy Crin Bartles of Lancaster passed away August 18th. Funeral services will be held at 11 a.m. on Saturday at the Melby Funeral Home and Crematory in Platteville. Visitation will be from 9 a.m. until the time of the service at the funeral home. Burial will be at Oak Grove Cemetery in Toma at a later date. For 57-year-old Kathleen Kathy Crin Bartles of Lancaster. 17-year-old Elizabeth Irma Stewart of Fenimore passed away unexpectedly as the result of an accident in Boise, Idaho on August 16th. A funeral service will be held at 11 a.m. Saturday at St. Peter Lutheran Church in Fenimore. A visitation will be held from 2 to 7 p.m. on Friday at the church, and again from 10 a.m. until the time of the service on Saturday at the church. The Larson Family Funeral Home in Fenimore is assisting the family. In lieu of plants and flowers, a memorial in Elizabeth's name is being established. For 17-year-old Elizabeth Irma Stewart of Fenimore. 60-year-old Dustin Dusty Johnson of Mount Hope passed away on August 2nd. A celebration of Dusty's life will be held from 11 a.m. until 4 p.m. on Sunday at the Montfort Fire Station. A service honoring the life of Dusty will be held at 12 noon, with food and refreshment to immediately follow. The Larson Family Funeral Home in Fenimore is assisting the family of 60-year-old Dustin Dusty Johnson of Mount Hope. 63-year-old Jeffrey Gerald Vesperman Vezzi of Fenimore passed away unexpectedly on August 24th due to an accident. A funeral service will be held at 11 a.m. on Tuesday at St. Peter Lutheran Church in Fenimore, with burial to follow in St. Mary's Cemetery. A visitation will be held from 3 to 8 p.m. on Monday, and again from 10 a.m. until the time of the service Tuesday at the church. The Larson Family Funeral Home in Fenimore is assisting the family of 63-year-old Jeffrey Gerald Vesperman Vezzi of Fenimore. That's the obituary report. For full-length obituaries, visit our website at WGLR.com.
6: Brewers bounce back to beat the Mets 8-1 in New York City last night. I'm Bill Scott with sports. Starter Dustin May knocked out of the game after just one pitch. A line drive off the bat of A.J. Ewing. X-rays were negative, though. Robert Gosser came out of the bullpen to go 5 1/3. He allowed one run on six hits to earn the victory. 13 hits for the Brewers, three from Sal Frelick in his return to action, as well as Bryce Terang's three-run homer, his 17th of the season. Brewers moved 6.5 in front of the Cubs, who were blanked by Arizona 2-0 yesterday. Packers started strong but struggled to finish in their joint practice with the Arizona Cardinals yesterday. Cardinals came away winners in both two-minute offensive and defensive segments to close out the final training camp practice of the preseason. Packers and Cardinals close out the preseason Friday night at Lambeau Field. Then the Packers begin to work to trim their roster to the league-mandated 53 players by 5 p.m. Sunday. Bill Scott, Wisconsin Radio Network.
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8: the About Wisconsin Football Coaches Poll, Division 5 Darlington is number 1, Division 6 Prairie du Chien 9th, Cuba City 10th, Division 7 Blackhawk Warren is 2nd, and an 8th player Belmont is 3rd, North Crawford is 4th. Tonight in 8 player football, Iola Scandinavia is at Highland, and Palmyra Eagle is at Wanawak Center. Hometown League Night League semifinals tonight, Arena is at Evansville. Major League Baseball, Brewers over the Mets 8-1, last game of the series. 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Arizona shuts out the Cubs 2-0. Baltimore over the Cardinals 8-7. White Sox 10, Texas 4. And Sacramento over the Twins 7-4. I'm Steve Press.
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11: Here's your WGLR Tri-State Forecast. Clear skies today with highs around 80. 58 tonight. High of 81 tomorrow. Bright sunshine expected. High temperatures reach up to 79 Saturday with a chance of rain showers. Slight chance of thunderstorms, 86 on Sunday. Looking at the long range, 86 Monday, 84 Tuesday, and 84 on Wednesday. Right now, 60. I'm staff meteorologist Paul Trombley.

0: Ella Langley, Morgan Wallen. Two country singers you may have heard of before. You know, I mean, they're kind of a big deal. That is their latest smash. I Can't Love You Anymore. I can't love this story anymore. I was reading a just adorable story about a rescued kitten. So this was at a construction site over in Barberton, Ohio. Okay. The kitten was meowing because it was trapped inside an excavator. And it was rescued by a River Reach construction company who now have decided to adopt the cat into their shop. So the kitty's going to become a shop cat. But then they posted some adorable photos of the kitten wearing a yellow construction vest with a little foam construction hat on. This is the perfect ending to that story. So, love seeing stories like that. Good news is on the way now on a Big Show Thursday.
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0: The Elizabeth Fire Protection District golf outing is coming to Woodbine Bend Golf Course in Stockton this Sunday, with tee time at 9 a.m., registration at 8:45. 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That's the good news.
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0: It's Jelly Roll, his newest Put Your Hands Up on 97.7 Country. And time for headlines at the bottom of the hour. They're brought to you by Orchard Manor. A beautiful morning out there. Sunshine, blue skies. We're in the upper 50s today, shooting for a high once again in the upper 70s. It is now 60 at the studios, so beautiful morning out there. Time for headlines, though. Let's send it down to the newsroom and welcome in Wisconsin Radio Network News, brought to you by Orchard.
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2: Here's this news update on Wisconsin Radio Network. A coalition of states, including Wisconsin, has reached a settlement worth more than $17 billion with Meta over allegations its social media platforms harmed children's mental health. State Attorney General Josh Call says Wisconsin's scheduled to get at least $219 million under the agreement over the next decade.
3: These numbers make this the largest big tech settlement in the history of the country. It's also the largest state consumer protection settlement ever aside from those involving big tobacco in a case where there's a single company that's settling.
2: The agreement also includes stronger Facebook and Instagram parental controls and content safeguards for younger users. Unexpected charges are appearing for some online shoppers at Kohl's. The Menominee Falls-based retailer says a processing error led to the charges, which are being reversed. Kohl's says affected shoppers should see the money returned within 1 to 3 days. There's no word on how many customers were affected. This is Wisconsin Radio Network.
4: Brewers bounced back to beat the Mets 8-1 in New York City last night. I'm Bill Scott with sports. Starter Dustin May knocked out of the game after just one pitch. A line drive off the bat of A.J. Ewing. X-rays were negative, though. Robert Gosser came out of the bullpen to go 5 1/3. He allowed one run on 6 hits to earn the victory. 13 hits for the Brewers, 3 from Sal Frelick in his return to action, as well as Bryce Terang's 3-run homer, his 17th of the season. Brewers moved 6.5 in front of the Cubs, who were blanked by Arizona 2-0 yesterday. Packers started strong but struggled to finish in their joint practice with the Arizona Cardinals yesterday. Cardinals came away winners in both two-minute offensive and defensive segments to close out the final training camp practice of the preseason. Packers and Cardinals close out the preseason Friday night at Lambeau Field. Then the Packers begin to work to trim their roster to the league-mandated 53 players by 5 p.m. Sunday. Bill Scott, Wisconsin Radio Network.
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0: is number one. Division 6, Prairie du Chien, 9th. Cuba City, 10th. Division 7, Blackhawk Warren is 2nd. And an 8th player, Belmont is 3rd. North Crawford is 4th. Tonight in 8-player football, Iola Scandinavia is at Highland, and Palmyra Eagle is at Wanawak Center. Hometown League Night League semifinals tonight, Arena is at Evansville. Major League Baseball, Brewers over the Mets, 8-1, last game of the series. 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Arizona shuts out the Cubs 2-0. Baltimore over the Cardinals, 8-7. White Sox, 10. Texas, 4. And Sacramento over the Twins, 7-4. I'm Steve Press.
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3: Here's your WGLR Tri-State Forecast. Clear skies today with highs around 80. 58 tonight. High of 81 tomorrow. Bright sunshine expected. High temperatures reach up to 79 Saturday with a chance of rain showers. Slight chance of thunderstorms, 86 on Sunday. Looking at the long range, 86 Monday, 84 Tuesday, and 84 on Wednesday. Currently, it's 61 degrees. I'm staff meteorologist Paul Trombley.

Carson Byers, Something That I Need. Well, if you need tickets to see Carrie Underwood at Field of Dreams, we got the hookup. Details right around the corner.

0: It's Carrie Underwood with one of her biggest hits, All American Girl, on 97.7 Country. And as many of you know, she is headlining at the Field of Dreams. It's called Velocity Fest, Saturday night, September 5th. Well, we've got the hookup. In our final, weekly giveaway of the Allegiant Oil Superstar Summer, presented by Bally's Marquette and Prairie Farms, we're giving you the chance to win a pair of VIP passes to see Carrie, plus a parking pass at the Field of Dreams. 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
0: Time for birthdays and anniversaries. Today is a Thursday, August 27th. Let's say happy birthday to these fine folks. Happy birthday to Lori Simmons. Also, Patsy Needham. Eric and Brandy Richter celebrating their anniversary. That's it for birthdays and anniversaries this morning. Your 8 o'clock report coming up top of the hour. Before we get there, new music from Kevin Powers and Shaboozy. This is called Move On. Beautiful sunrise, blue skies. We're up to 62 at 97.7 Country's Big Show. 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
2: ABC News, I'm Sherry Preston. At least 289 people we know are dead in Nepal, swept away by raging floodwaters after the collapse of a glacier in the Himalayas. About 1,300 people are still missing, including 63 Americans. Two Americans who had been missing have been rescued. Darren Jacqueline is a Canadian tour in Nepal. She says it was at a border crossing being destroyed by a wall of water and mud. He says it hit just hours before.
3: I thought to myself, where would I have ran? When I was there, you know, what's my exit points? Where would I have ran? And I'm thinking to myself, there's nowhere I could go. Like, you know, there's just mountains all around us. And there's no exit points.
2: Experts say the energy involved in the floods matched a 5.2 magnitude earthquake. Closing arguments begin soon in the murder trial of Lindsay Clancy. Her defense team says the Massachusetts mother was suffering postpartum psychosis when she killed her three young children. Military judge sets a June 2028 date for the trial of Khalid Sheikh Mohammed. This is ABC News.
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5: Good morning. The Mississippi River level is steady. It's 6.3 feet at Prairie du Chien, 3.6 at Guttenberg, 6.7 at Cassville, and 7 at Dubuque. With news, I'm Courtney Chaffee. One person is dead following a vehicle versus tractor crash in Grant County late Monday morning. Shortly after 11 a.m. Monday morning, the Grant County Sheriff's Office responded to County E near Scenic Road in Liberty Township. 89-year-old Melvin Mitchick of rural Livingston was traveling eastbound on County E near Scenic Road when he struck the rear end of a farm tractor that was also traveling eastbound and being driven by 63-year-old Jeffrey Vesperman of Fenimore. Vesperman was thrown from the tractor and the tractor continued into the north ditch, while Mitchick's SUV ended up in the ditch on the south side of the road. UW MedFlight responded to the scene and flew Vesperman to UW Hospital in Madison, where he later passed away from injuries sustained in the crash. Mitchick was assessed at the scene and taken to the hospital by private party. The incident remains under investigation. A hearing has been set for the Slenderman stabber after her attorney filed a petition seeking her release on Tuesday. Morgan Geiser and Anissa Ware stabbed classmate Peyton Lautner 19 times at a Waukesha park in 2014. Geiser was committed to a psychiatric hospital after pleading guilty but not guilty by reason of mental disease or defect to attempted first-degree intentional homicide as party to a crime. Geiser, now 24, left a Madison group home and removed her monitoring bracelet in November 2025. Authorities later found her in Illinois and extradited her back to Wisconsin. A Waukesha County court revoked Geiser's conditional release in December 2025. The petition seeks conditional release if the court finds that Geiser would not pose a significant risk of bodily harm to herself or others or cause serious property damage. Online court records show the hearing is scheduled for September 3rd at the Waukesha County Courthouse. Three juveniles were injured in a Joe Davies County UTV rollover early Saturday evening. Shortly after 5:30 p.m., Joe Davies emergency responders were dispatched to South Blanding Road at West Diggings Road in rural Hanover for a UTV rollover. A juvenile driver was attempting to make a U-turn at the intersection and caused the UTV to roll. All four juveniles were wearing seatbelts at the time of the crash. One juvenile was transported via air care to Rockford, and two other juveniles were transported to local hospitals. The accident remains under investigation. The Wisconsin Department of Workforce Development released the U.S. Bureau of Labor Statistics estimates of unemployment for counties in Wisconsin for July 2026. Lafayette County had the lowest unemployment rate in the state at 2.5%, up from 2.4% 1 year ago. Some other area counties included are Iowa County at 2.6%, which is unchanged from a year ago, Grant County at 3.1% compared to 3.2%, Crawford County 3.5% up from 3.1%, and Richland County 3.3% compared to 3.2%. A new roadmap for reducing violence and preventable injuries in Wisconsin. A new injury and violence prevention strategic plan from the Evers Administration and Department of Health Services is the first in more than a decade. The five-year plan focuses on preventing child abuse, domestic violence, firearm injuries, drug overdoses, and suicides. It also outlines strategies for strengthening partnerships among schools, law enforcement, nonprofits, and public health agencies to improve public safety and reduce preventable deaths. Violent deaths in Wisconsin declined since 2022, with homicides down 19% and gun homicides down 25%. That's the latest local and regional news. Your tri-state weatherology forecast is coming up shortly. 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
5: In area obituaries, 88-year-old Marlene Everson of Fenimore passed away August 15th. A funeral service will be held at 11:30 a.m. today at the Fenimore United Methodist Church, with burial to follow in Mount Ida Cemetery. A visitation will be held from 9:30 a.m. until the time of the service at the church. The Larson Family Funeral Home is assisting the family of 88-year-old Marlene Everson of Fenimore. 57-year-old Kathleen Kathy Crin Bartles of Lancaster passed away August 18th. Funeral services will be held at 11 a.m. on Saturday at the Melby Funeral Home and Crematory in Platteville. Visitation will be from 9 a.m. until the time of the service at the funeral home. Burial will be at Oak Grove Cemetery in Toma at a later date. For 57-year-old Kathleen Kathy Crin Bartles of Lancaster. 17-year-old Elizabeth Irma Stewart of Fenimore passed away unexpectedly as the result of an accident in Boise, Idaho on August 16th. A funeral service will be held at 11 a.m. Saturday at St. Peter Lutheran Church in Fenimore. A visitation will be held from 2 to 7 p.m. on Friday at the church, and again from 10 a.m. until the time of the service on Saturday at the church. The Larson Family Funeral Home in Fenimore is assisting the family. In lieu of plants and flowers, a memorial in Elizabeth's name is being established. For 17-year-old Elizabeth Irma Stewart of Fenimore. 60-year-old Dustin Dusty Johnson of Mount Hope passed away on August 2nd. A celebration of Dusty's life will be held from 11 a.m. until 4 p.m. on Sunday at the Montfort Fire Station. A service honoring the life of Dusty will be held at 12 noon, with food and refreshment to immediately follow. The Larson Family Funeral Home in Fenimore is assisting the family of 60-year-old Dustin Dusty Johnson of Mount Hope. 63-year-old Jeffrey Gerald Vesperman Vezzi of Fenimore passed away unexpectedly on August 24th due to an accident. A funeral service will be held at 11 a.m. on Tuesday at St. Peter Lutheran Church in Fenimore, with burial to follow in St. Mary's Cemetery. A visitation will be held from 3 to 8 p.m. on Monday, and again from 10 a.m. until the time of the service Tuesday at the church. The Larson Family Funeral Home in Fenimore is assisting the family of 63-year-old Jeffrey Gerald Vesperman Vesey of Fenimore. That's the obituary report. For full-length obituaries, visit our website at WGLR.com.
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9: Tough. Repair. Brewers bounced back to beat the Mets 8-1 in New York City last night. I'm Bill Scott with sports. Starter Dustin May knocked out of the game after just one pitch. A line drive off the bat of A.J. Ewing. X-rays were negative, though. Robert Gosser came out of the bullpen to go 5 1/3. He allowed one run on six hits to earn the victory. 13 hits for the Brewers, three from Sal Frelick in his return to action, as well as Bryce Terang's three-run homer, his 17th of the season. Brewers moved 6.5 in front of the Cubs, who were blanked by Arizona 2-0 yesterday. Packers started strong but struggled to finish in their joint practice with the Arizona Cardinals yesterday. Cardinals came away winners in both two-minute offensive and defensive segments to close out the final training camp practice of the preseason. Packers and Cardinals close out the preseason Friday night at Lambeau Field. Then the Packers begin to work to trim their roster to the league mandated 53 players by 5 p.m. Sunday. Bill Scott, Wisconsin Radio Network.
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11: 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Division 6 Prairie du Chien 9th. Cuba City 10th. Division 7 Blackhawk Warren is 2nd. And an 8th player, Belmont is 3rd. North Crawford is 4th. Tonight in 8 player football, Iola Scandinavia is at Highland. And Palmyra Eagle is at Wanawak Center. Hometown League Night League semifinals tonight. Arena is at Evansville. Major League Baseball, Brewers over the Mets 8-1, last game of the series. 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Arizona shuts out the Cubs 2-0. Baltimore over the Cardinals 8-7. White Sox 10, Texas 4. And Sacramento over the Twins 7-4. I'm Steve Press.
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13: Here's your WGLR Tri-State Forecast. Ample sunshine expected today, with daytime highs approaching 80. Clear skies again tonight. Lows level off around 58. Tomorrow, high of 81. Upper 70s Saturday, with a chance for showers. Much warmer Sunday, with highs in the mid-80s and storms possible. A peek at the extended shows, 86. Monday, 84. Tuesday, and 84 on Wednesday. Right now, 63. I'm Staff Meteorologist Paul Trombley.

0: Dan and Shay Say So, their latest hit on 97.7 Country. Rob Spangler live and local with you in the Tri-States. A beautiful morning out there. Sunny and 63. We're shooting for high again in the upper 70s today. Just about perfect. Been very nice weather-wise. Well, Bob Mittendorf, you know him, you love him. 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
1: He's a ranch hand in a pinch, man. 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
0: Girl, I just want my horseback.
1: 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We have headlines at the bottom of the hour. Before we get there, some Aaron Tippin and American Sky on the big show.
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0: Aaron Tippin, American Sky on 97.7 Country. It's a big show Thursday, August 27th, bottom of the hour. 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
3: Net. Now this news update on Wisconsin Radio Network. Wisconsin is set to receive hundreds of millions of dollars in a historic nationwide settlement with the parent company of Facebook and Instagram. State Attorney General Josh Call says funds from the multi-state settlement with Meta could support a variety of youth-focused programs.
4: Crisis intervention services, after-school programming, digital wellness, youth mental health programming, supporting the hiring of digital literacy counselors, and training for medical providers on interactive media use and body dysmorphia.
3: Wisconsin's expected to get at least $219 million under terms of the settlement reached with 52 attorneys general over allegations Meta products harmed children's mental health. Foremost Farms USA is shutting down production of 40-pound block cheese and will permanently close its plant in Marshfield, eliminating 68 jobs. The closure is scheduled for mid-December. The plant opened in the 1950s. 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
5: Brewers bounced back to beat the Mets 8-1 in New York City last night. I'm Bill Scott with sports. Starter Dustin May knocked out of the game after just one pitch. A line drive off the bat of A.J. Ewing. X-rays were negative, though. Robert Gosser came out of the bullpen to go 5 1/3. He allowed one run on six hits to earn the victory. 13 hits for the Brewers, three from Sal Frelick in his return to action, as well as Bryce Terang's three-run homer, his 17th of the season. Brewers moved 6.5 in front of the Cubs, who were blanked by Arizona 2-0 yesterday. Packers started strong but struggled to finish in their joint practice with the Arizona Cardinals yesterday. Cardinals came away winners in both two-minute offensive and defensive segments to close out the final training camp practice of the preseason. Packers and Cardinals close out the preseason Friday night at Lambeau Field. Then the Packers begin to work to trim their roster to the league mandated 53.

0: three players by 5 p.m. Sunday. 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
2: 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Division 6 Prairie du Chien 9th, Cuba City 10th. 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Then an 8th player, Belmont is 3rd, North Crawford is 4th. Tonight in 8 player football, Iola Scandinavia is at Highland and Palmyra Eagle is at Wanawak Center. Home Talent League Night League semifinals tonight, Arena is at Evansville. Major League Baseball, Brewers over the Mets 8-1, last game of the series. 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Arizona shuts out the Cubs 2-0. Baltimore over the Cardinals 8-7. White Sox 10, Texas 4. And Sacramento over the Twins 7-4. I'm Steve Press.
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14: Here's your WGLR Tri-State Forecast. Ample sunshine expected today, with daytime highs approaching 80. Clear skies again tonight. Lows level off around 58. Tomorrow, high of 81. Upper 70s Saturday, with a chance for showers. Much warmer Sunday, with highs in the mid-80s and storms possible. A peek at the extended shows, 86. Monday, 84. Tuesday, and 84 on Wednesday. Right now, 63. I'm Staff Meteorologist Paul Trombley.

0: 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That's Phone Keys Wallet on 97.7 Country. Time for our funny story. It's 8:48 on The Big Show. We have sunshine, 64, a beautiful morning out there. And we take you to, Major League Baseball, actually. In fact, the Brewers game last night, you know, the Brewers finally got back on the winning track. They had lost a couple in a row. I wasn't, panicking or anything, but, anyway, still in first place. Still, comfortable lead over those Cubbies. But something happened during the game that made our funny story, and it reminded me of, this particular song, a country music hit in 1984 for the incomparable Ray Stevens.
1: Yeah! The day the squirrel went berserk.
0: That's right, the Mississippi Squirrel Revival.
1: Little town of Pascagoula.
0: Because that kind of played out at the Brewers game last night at Citi Field in New York City.
1: Hallelujah.
0: Yeah.
1: Well, Harv hit the aisle,
0: so here's what happened. Apparently, a squirrel spent much of last night's Mets-Brewers game perched atop a mesh netting down the third baseline. The bushy-tailed critter first entered the field of play in the third inning. The squirrel descended from the netting next to the Mets dugout on the first base side, catching the attention of Mets interim manager Andy Green and outfielder Carson Bengi, who stood in the on-deck circle. The squirrel then scampered into foul territory near home plate, while third baseman Bo Bichette took his turn at bat. A brief delay ensued as the squirrel acclimated to its new surroundings. Perhaps a bit frazzled, the animal ran its way down the third baseline in front of the Brewers dugout, where catcher Gary Sanchez attempted to feed it sunflower seeds. Oh, that's great. Eventually, in between innings, the squirrel then sprung back into the stands and then eventually found a perch above the netting and stayed there for multiple innings. Apparently enthralled, perhaps a Brewers fan. So, in fact, here is what the Brewers play-by-play team had to say about it during the broadcast last night.
2: We have a squirrel on the loose. I've been following this squirrel for the last half inning, just trying to keep it under wraps. This one fouled off of Bichette's foot. Squirrel going down. Still, oh, now jumping off.
3: He's going to go on the field.
2: Oh yeah. There he goes. We got a squirrel loose.
0: Well, at least it didn't run inside Pat Murphy's pants, so that's good. 8:51 on The Big Show.
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is your WGLR Tri-State Forecast. Ample sunshine expected today with daytime highs approaching 80. Clear skies again tonight. Lows level off around 58. Tomorrow, high of 81. Upper 70s Saturday with a chance for showers. Much warmer Sunday with highs in the mid-80s and storms possible. A peek at the extended shows, 86 Monday, 84 Tuesday, and 84 on Wednesday. Right now, 65. I'm Staff Meteorologist Paul Trombley.

seen a big Montana sky. Driven up and down the coast a few times. London, Paris, paradise. But ain't got much memory of the scenes. Come to think, I missed them all. And damn.

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A beautiful morning. Going to be sunny and blue skies most of the day today. And we're shooting for high again in the upper 70s. So another beautiful day in the tri-states. Looking forward to it. Full tri-state weatherology forecast details in a moment. Coming up tomorrow night, the Packers wrap up the preseason. That's right. Green Bay football, West End Salvage, Bally's Marquette coverage can be heard right here on 97.7 Country's Packers hosting the Cardinals with Packer preview starting at 5 p.m., kickoff at 7. 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
3: Here's your WGLR Tri-State Forecast. Ample sunshine expected today with daytime highs approaching 80. Clear skies again tonight. Lows level off around 58. Tomorrow, high of 81. Upper 70s Saturday with a chance for showers. Much warmer Sunday with highs in the mid-80s and storms possible. A peek at the extended shows, 86. Monday, 84. Tuesday and 84 on Wednesday. Right now, 65. I'm Staff Meteorologist Paul Trombley.

0: John Party and Boots Off on 97.7 Country. It's a big show Thursday, August 27th. Thank you so much for hanging out with us today. Coming up, parting shot, we're going to visit with our good friends at Philback Automotive for the Buzz on the Square. That's right around the corner. Well, this Sunday...
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0: Day, August 27th. Thank you so much for hanging out with us today. Coming up, parting shot, we're going to visit with our good friends at Philback Automotive for the Buzz on the Square. That's right around the corner. Well, this Sunday on the Roadhouse, a very special day, Dave Murphy will have a tribute to the late Dolly Parton. The entire show going to be dedicated to Dolly, 7 a.m. to noon this Sunday. Not only that, we also, of course, are wrapping up our

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1: Saturday night, September 5th. 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Good stuff. All right, we're going to wrap up the big show with our parting shot. 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
3: Here's your WGLR Tri-State Forecast. Ample sunshine expected today, with daytime highs approaching 80. Clear skies again tonight. Lows level off around 58. Tomorrow, high of 81. Upper 70s Saturday, with a chance for showers. Much warmer Sunday, with highs in the mid-80s and storms possible. A peek at the extended shows, 86. Monday, 84. Tuesday, and 84 on Wednesday. Currently, it's 67 degrees. I'm staff meteorologist Paul Trombley.

0: It's a Buzz on the Square Thursday. We're joined on the phone by our good friend Brady with Philback Automotive. And first of all, good morning, Brady.
1: Morning, Rob.
0: Always good to chat with you. We want to talk Ram trucks and also Chevy because you guys have some amazing rebates on both Ram and Chevy right now, don't you?
1: Yeah, absolutely. Ram's still running their 12% off, so that's huge. And then still big rebates on Chevy. I've worked exponentially on trying to grow our truck inventory, and we have. If you drive by the basketball lot, I think there's more trucks out there than we've ever had. 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But definitely a good time to take advantage. There's some huge deals out there on new Rams and new Chevys right now.
0: Awesome. Truckpalooza at Philback Automotive. You guys also have a new sales rep there who comes to you from the Platteville area. Is that right, Brady?
1: Yeah, absolutely. A lot of people know him as Reno, but his real name is Jeff Tracy. He started here about a week ago. He's been selling cars for 40 years. I mean, he's super experienced, super knowledgeable. I've even had to ask him a couple things on the Rams because he's been doing it for so long. So he's absolutely phenomenal. He's been a big help. So if you know Jeff Tracy, come down and see him. He's at Philback in Boscobel now.
0: Reno Jeff Tracy now at Philback Automotive. And a very popular sales rep that people can now buy confidently from Philback Automotive. Isn't that right, Brady?
1: Absolutely, as always. And we're still running the certified pre-owned on the used vehicles and still home of the lifetime powertrain warranty on new.
0: Awesome. Brady, thank you so much for calling in on The Buzz. Have a great rest of your week.
1: Yeah, thanks. You too, Rob.
2: I'm Nicole Haslip with Agribusiness News. I'm Brownfield. Pioneer didn't become the number one corn and soybean seed brand in the U.S. without earning that title. But they're not finished. They'll keep doing what it takes to stay number one. Some ag groups are asking President Trump to reverse a proposed plan to import beef that he says would lower prices for consumers. National Cattlemen's Beef Association President Gene Copenhaver tells Brownfield the move isn't going to impact prices for consumers.
3: What he's going to import is trim, and it's going to be with our byproduct of fat mixed with it. There's no way that that's going to help the producer. The only thing it's done, it's lowered cattle prices.
2: U.S. Cattlemen's Association President Justin Tupper says government interference creates unnecessary volatility and impacts producer decisions.
4: The board's tumbled probably $30 a hundred since the announcement. Also wonder, as a side note, who else knew all these announcements were coming ahead of time, because the board had been down pretty strong prior to that. But yes, it sends absolutely the wrong market signals when we're trying to get guys to retain heifers.
2: And Wednesday, NCBA, U.S. Cattlemen's Association, the Livestock Marketing Association, and the American Farm Bureau Federation sent a letter to the president saying the plan undermines producers and discourages investments in building the nation's cow herd. Construction is underway on what's expected to be the world's largest low-carbon ammonia plant in Louisiana. CF Industry CEO Chris Bone says the new $3.7 billion Blue Point project will provide reliable domestic nitrogen fertilizer supplies for American farmers, exportable products, and it's only the beginning.
5: Blue Point is built with the shared infrastructure to support multiple future world-scale nitrogen plants.
2: At the groundbreaking ceremony, Ag Secretary Brooke Rollin said this was a top priority for the Trump administration, to make fertilizer more affordable and available.
6: Both today, with some short-term steps we're taking, but most importantly for the long term.
2: The USDA's Farm Service Agency is making some adjustments to county offices this fall. Undersecretary of Farm Production and Conservation Richard Fordyce says the changes are temporary, but will serve farmers better.
7: We can move some resources, you know, out of a county and fully staff or almost fully staff three or four other counties where you'll actually have experts in that county. That office then is what I would call like a fully functioning office.
2: The CEO of Growth Energy says additional work is needed before the 45Z clean fuel tax credit can be fully implemented.
8: What we need is for that tax credit to allow us to factor in the innovations and the improvements that take place on the farm.
2: I'm Nicole Haslip with Brownfield.
9: Farming doesn't stop at 5 o'clock. Neither does Brownfield Ag News. I'm Brownfield reporter Kara Hart. From morning market reports to evening policy updates, Brownfield keeps producers informed throughout the day. 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
1: Good morning. Weekly ethanol production output climbed to 1.11 million barrels per day last week, up just over 2% compared to the prior week, and up just under 4% versus the same week a year ago. Ethanol stocks climbed to a 16-week high of 25.2 million barrels. That is up slightly from the previous week and up 11% for the same week a year ago. U.S. ethanol margins across the Corn Belt over the last week have tightened, but they are still in positive territory. September corn down 7.507. December down 6.5 at 5.30. July 27 corn down 8 cents, 5.50 and 1/2. September soybeans down 4.25, 12.50. November down 4.5 at 12.61.5. August 27 beans down 3 cents, $12.73. September soybean meal down 3.10 a ton, 3.25.60. September Chicago wheat up 4 cents, 7.34 1/2. Live cattle futures 227 to 250 stronger. October 213.22, December 215.02. Feeder cattle anywhere from $5.05 to $5.50 higher. September 324.05, October 319.70. Lean hog futures anywhere from unchanged to 35 cents in the red. October 80.55, December 70.97. Class 3 milk, August, that is up 8, 16.68. September up 14, 16.45. October up 7, 16.83. November up 9 cents, 17.16. I'm Bob Mittendorf on WGLR.
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6: Here's your WGLR Tri-State Forecast. Ample sunshine expected today, with daytime highs approaching 80. Clear skies again tonight, lows level off around 58. Tomorrow, high of 81. Upper 70s Saturday, with a chance for showers. Much warmer Sunday, with highs in the mid-80s and storms possible. A peek at the extended shows, 86. Monday, 84. Tuesday, and 84 on Wednesday. Currently, it's 67 degrees. I'm Staff Meteorologist Paul Trombley.

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11: Here's your WGLR Tri-State Forecast. Ample sunshine expected today with daytime highs approaching 80. Clear skies again tonight. Lows level off around 58. Tomorrow, high of 81. Upper 70s Saturday with a chance for showers. Much warmer Sunday with highs in the mid-80s and storms possible. A peek at the extended shows, 86 Monday, 84 Tuesday, and 84 on Wednesday. Currently, it's 68 degrees. I'm staff meteorologist Paul Trombley.

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1: 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And who else do we know?
0: The Son of Jolene. And our song, Son of Jolene, is out now.
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4: Here's your WGLR Tri-State Forecast. Ample sunshine expected today, with daytime highs approaching 80. Clear skies again tonight. Lows level off around 58. Tomorrow, high of 81. Upper 70s Saturday, with a chance for showers. Much warmer Sunday, with highs in the mid-80s and storms possible. A peek at the extended shows, 86. Monday, 84. Tuesday, and 84 on Wednesday. Currently, it's 68 degrees. I'm Staff Meteorologist Paul Trombley.

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3: The corn market running in the red. Soybeans have single-digit increases. A check of the prices in just a moment. Wheat futures continue to go higher as tensions in the Black Sea have escalated. The rally followed reports that Russia is considering intensifying its attacks on Ukraine, as continued strikes from both sides have essentially halted grain shipments from the Black Sea region. Ukraine's grain exports are down 60% so far this month versus the month of July. September corn down 3 1/4, 5.10 3/4. December down 3 cents at 5.33 1/2. July 27 corn, that is down 4 3/4 at 5.53 3/4. September soybeans up 3 cents, 12.57 1/4. November up 2 1/2 at 12.68 1/2. August 27 soybeans up 3/4 cent, 12.76 3/4. Soybean meal, September, that is up $1 a ton, 3.29.70. September Chicago wheat up 11 1/4 cents, 7.41 3/4. Live cattle futures, feeder cattle futures, the volatility continue. Today it's on the plus side. Live cattle futures anywhere from 267 to 297 stronger. October, 213.45. December, 215.37. Feeder cattle, $4.40 to 5.22 stronger. September, 323.40. October, 319.17. Lean hog futures, anywhere from 37 cents higher to 20 cents in the red. October, 80.70. December at 71.35. August Class 3 milk up 7, 16.67. September up a dime, 16.41. October up 2, 16.78. And November up 4 cents, 17.11. I'm Bob Mittendorf on WGLR.
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7: Here's your WGLR Tri-State Forecast. Ample sunshine expected today with daytime highs approaching 80. Clear skies again tonight. Lows level off around 58. Tomorrow, high of 81. Upper 70s Saturday with a chance for showers. Much warmer Sunday with highs in the mid-80s and storms possible. A peek at the extended shows, 86. Monday, 84. Tuesday and 84 on Wednesday. Currently, it's 70 degrees. I'm staff meteorologist Paul Trombley.

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10: Here's your WGLR Tri-State Forecast. Ample sunshine expected today, with daytime highs approaching 80. Clear skies again tonight. Lows level off around 58. Tomorrow, high of 81. Upper 70s Saturday, with a chance for showers. Much warmer Sunday, with highs in the mid-80s and storms possible. A peek at the extended shows, 86. Monday, 84. Tuesday, and 84 on Wednesday. Currently, it's 70 degrees. I'm staff meteorologist Paul Trombley.

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9: Here's your WGLR Tri-State forecast. Ample sunshine expected today with daytime highs approaching 80. Clear skies again tonight. Lows level off around 58. Tomorrow, high of 81. Upper 70s Saturday with a chance for showers. Much warmer Sunday with highs in the mid-80s and storms possible. A peek at the extended shows, 86. Monday, 84. Tuesday and 84 on Wednesday. Currently, it's 70 degrees. I'm staff meteorologist Paul Trombley.

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1: ABC News, I'm Michelle Franzen. Historic flooding in Nepal, triggered by what experts say was a massive landslide in Tibet that hit a glacier, created a cascade of ice and debris throughout the valley. There are more than 350 deaths, 1,300 others missing. The State Department says some 90 U.S. citizens could be impacted throughout the region. ABC's Tom Sufi Burich has more.
2: Tibet is a tightly controlled Chinese region, so information coming out of there is very, very scarce right now. We do have a clearer picture in Nepal more broadly about the scale of this disaster. And really the catastrophic impact it has had on those very, very remote areas right up in the mountains, which are very, very hard to access for the rescue teams trying to get in there now.
1: Happening in Massachusetts, the judge in the Lindsey Clancy trial giving jurors their final instructions before starting deliberations. The mother is charged in the murders of her three children. Defense attorneys say she suffered from postpartum psychosis. On Wall Street, stocks are up this hour. This is ABC News.
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7: 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The Mississippi River level is steady. It's 6.3 feet at Prairie du Chien, 3.6 at Guttenberg, 6.7 at Cassville, and 7 at Dubuque. With news, I'm Courtney Chaffee. A Platteville man fled from officers and avoided arrest on Wednesday afternoon. Grant County deputies attempted a traffic stop on 43-year-old Stephen Henriksen of Platteville because probable cause existed for his arrest on a harassment protection order violation, 3 counts of felony bail jumping and misdemeanor bail jumping. The traffic stop resulted in a pursuit with speeds reaching 90 miles per hour. The pursuit was terminated just prior to entering Platteville city limits. The Platteville Police Department attempted to stop Henriksen again on Union Street. Henriksen did not stop and pulled into his driveway and was witnessed by law enforcement fleeing on foot and entering his residence. Law enforcement entered the house to arrest Henriksen, but a neighbor notified law enforcement that Henriksen had went out the back door of the home and fled. A drone was deployed along with multiple officers, but Henriksen was not located. Additional information will be referred to the Grant County District Attorney's Office, with the recommendation that Henriksen also be charged with felony eluding, obstructing, and multiple felony and misdemeanor bail jumping offenses. A motorcyclist was airlifted following a collision with a deer early this morning. Emergency personnel responded just after 1 a.m. to Highway 81 near Cadwell Road in Cassville Township. 48-year-old Jason Udelhoven of Cassville was northbound on Highway 81 when he struck a deer and was thrown off of the motorcycle. Udelhoven was transported to Grant Regional Health Center by Cassville EMS and was later transported by MedFlight to a hospital in Madison for further treatment. Udelhoven was not wearing a helmet at the time of the crash. Dubuque police arrested a person from Mineral Point Tuesday evening. 33-year-old Robin Bensing of Mineral Point was arrested at Mercy One Dubuque Medical Center on charges of operating a vehicle without the owner's consent, possession of methamphetamine, false report of an indictable offense, and possession of drug paraphernalia. Grant County Department of Social Services will begin setting up application appointments for the Wisconsin's Home Energy Assistance Program next month. Appointments will be scheduled on or after September 15th. Appointments can be scheduled by calling Grant County Department of Social Services. Applications will be conducted by phone. Paper applications will not be mailed except for the early short form applications for fixed income applicants that are already being mailed to qualifying households. U.S. Representative Derek Van Orden announced Wednesday that he has received an endorsement from the U.S. Chamber of Commerce. The chamber cited Van Orden's record of supporting Wisconsin's small businesses in efforts to grow local economies. Van Orden is running against Rebecca Cook for Wisconsin's 3rd Congressional District seat. A new Marquette Law School poll shows Milwaukee County Executive David Crawley leading 7th District Congressman Tom Tiffany in the race for governor. Poll Director Charles Franklin.
6: And so we have a close race, but with Crowley 5 points ahead, 49 to 44. This is with likely voters. That's those folks who say they're absolutely certain they're going to vote in the fall.
7: That's outside the poll's margin of error of 4%. 7% of those voters were undecided. Franklin says the race is tied at 44% among registered voters. Respondents also overwhelmingly say the issue that concerns them the most right now is inflation and the economy. That's the latest local and regional news. Your tri-state weatherology forecast is coming up shortly. 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
7: 7 in area obituaries. 57-year-old Kathleen Kathy Crin Bartles of Lancaster passed away August 18th. Funeral services will be held at 11 a.m. on Saturday at the Melby Funeral Home and Crematory in Platteville. Visitation will be from 9 a.m. until the time of the service at the funeral home. Burial will be at Oak Grove Cemetery in Toma at a later date. For 57-year-old Kathleen Kathy Crin Bartles of Lancaster. 17-year-old Elizabeth Irma Stewart of Fenimore passed away unexpectedly as the result of an accident in Boise, Idaho on August 16th. A funeral service will be held at 11 a.m. Saturday at St. Peter Lutheran Church in Fenimore. A visitation will be held from 2 to 7 p.m. on Friday at the church, and again from 10 a.m. until the time of the service on Saturday at the church. The Larson Family Funeral Home in Fenimore is assisting the family. In lieu of plants and flowers, a memorial in Elizabeth's name is being established. For 17-year-old Elizabeth Irma Stewart of Fenimore. 60-year-old Dustin Dusty Johnson of Mount Hope passed away on August 2nd. A celebration of Dusty's life will be held from 11 a.m. until 4 p.m. on Sunday at the Montfort Fire Station. A service honoring the life of Dusty will be held at 12 noon, with food and refreshment to immediately follow. The Larson Family Funeral Home in Fenimore is assisting the family of 60-year-old Dustin Dusty Johnson of Mount Hope. 63-year-old Jeffrey Gerald Vesperman Vezzi of Fenimore passed away unexpectedly on August 24th due to an accident. A funeral service will be held at 11 a.m. on Tuesday at St. Peter Lutheran Church in Fenimore, with burial to follow in St. Mary's Cemetery. A visitation will be held from 3 to 8 p.m. on Monday, and again from 10 a.m. until the time of the service Tuesday at the church. The Larson Family Funeral Home in Fenimore is assisting the family of 63-year-old Jeffrey Gerald Vesperman Vezzi of Fenimore. That's the obituary report. For full-length obituaries, visit our website at WGLR.com.
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9: body. Training camp is in the rearview mirror as the Packers and Cardinals close things out with a joint practice on Wednesday. I'm Bill Scott with sports. Final preseason game Friday night at Lambeau Field. Matt LaFleur asked yesterday about his team's depth.
10: Yeah, I think that's to be determined once guys get out there and are forced into action, which is inevitable in this league. So, but I love this team. I love the guys. I love how they come into work prepared each and every day. I haven't heard a whole lot of complaining going on, which I don't know if that's good or bad.
9: In a long overdue move, the NFL eliminating the Pro Bowl game while keeping the annual honor for the league's top players. 88 players will continue to be selected through voting by fans, players, and coaches, but alternates will no longer be recognized. Pro Bowlers will instead be invited to Los Angeles for an in-person celebration in February. Brewers and Mets play the rubber game of their series in New York tonight. The Brewers were 8-1 victors last night. Jacob Mizorowski goes the rubber today. Bill Scott, Wisconsin Radio Network.
11: 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Tonight in 8 player football, Iola Scandinavia is at Highland, and Palmyra Eagle is at Wanawak Center. 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Major League Baseball: Brewers over the Mets 8-1. 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Arizona shuts out the Cubs 2-0. Baltimore over the Cardinals 8-7. White Sox 10, Texas 4. And Sacramento over the Twins 7-4. I'm Steve Prestigard.
12: Good Thursday afternoon. I'm meteorologist Paul Trombley with your WGLR Tri-State Ag Forecast. We are looking at quiet conditions hanging over the area here for today and tomorrow, thanks to high pressure settled in over the upper Mississippi River Valley region. And looks like we don't see anything as far as a rain or storm chance entering back in the picture until perhaps early morning Saturday, and then kind of on and off as we progress through the weekend with a few scattered isolated storm chances that last into the early part of next week. So getting into a more unsettled pattern. Also seeing the humidity levels on the rise Sunday into next week as temperatures also start to climb back up more through the 80s starting on Sunday into Monday. But before that, we are looking at ideal conditions for viewing the partial lunar eclipse tonight, as we do have the eclipse starting to be visible at half of the moon covered in the Earth's shadow as of 10:15 tonight. And then the greatest part of the eclipse will be at about 11:13 p.m. tonight. And then still seeing it into the early morning hours as well. So clear skies making for ideal viewing condition of the partial lunar eclipse later this evening. In the meantime, we are going to continue to stay with sunny skies out there this afternoon with high temperature readings at around 80. Northwest winds from 5 to 10. Clear and quiet tonight, upper 50s. And then back into some sun Friday with a high temperature in the lower 80s to finish out the work week. That's your Tri-State Ag Forecast on 97.7 Country, WGLR. This is meteorologist Paul Trombley.
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13: The block cheese market on this Thursday down a penny and a half, 149 and one half. Barrel cheese unchanged, 157.5. The butter market, that is down a half cent, 146. August Class 3 milk futures up 6 cents, 16.66. September up 5, 16.36. October down a penny, 16.75. And November up a penny, that is 17.08 per hundredweight. After the Labor Day weekend, Canada is expected to implement tariffs ranging up to 50% on hundreds of American goods, including dairy. Between the added tax and additional restrictions on U.S. dairy imports, industry leaders are warning that farmers will feel the effects. Edge Dairy Farmer Cooperative's Karen Gifford says Canada remains one of dairy's most important export markets.
14: So they're really valuable as far as a geographic location, but they're also really valuable as far as a market for U.S. dairy products. They are our second largest market for U.S. Dairy products as of 2025. So it's really important from a dairy perspective that we continue to maintain working relationship with Canada for an export market. When we look at 2025 numbers, we value the amount of dairy exports that went into Canada at $1.3 billion.
13: Gifford says losing access to that market would create a surplus of dairy products at home and put downward pressure on milk prices that are received by farmers. The run at Bloomington on Tuesday of this week, 230 head. High-yielding choice beef steers and heifers, 220 to 226. High-yielding choice Angus cross steers and heifers, 215 to 224.25. High-yielding choice prime Holstein steers and heifers, 205 to 215. High-dressing cutter boning utility cows at Bloomington, 140 to 170. The high-yielding slaughter bulls, they topped at 210. On Wednesday, President Trump followed through on last week's announcement to increase foreign beef imports, signing a proclamation to temporarily increase the volume of lean beef trimmings that are imported under reduced tariffs. According to data from the Bureau of Labor Statistics, the average cost of a pound of ground beef has jumped nearly 57% over the last 5 years. Industry officials say they don't expect the president's plan to lead to a major decline in prices at the meat counter. The savings might be 25 to 35 cents. U.S. consumers who bought ground beef last month paid an average of $6.89 per pound. Federal data showed that shoppers could see lower prices for a short time, but they should not expect major savings. For the typical U.S. consumer eating nearly 60 pounds of ground beef per year, a 25-cent price decrease would mean an annual savings of $15. Now, the president claims it'll be a 25% decrease. Live cattle futures anywhere from 227 to 287 stronger. October 213.22, December 215.20. February is 216.95. Feeder cattle anywhere from 450 to 567 stronger. September 323.50, October 319.50, November 313.17. Lean hog futures market, October down 35, 80.55, December up 25, 71.22, and February lean hog futures up 20 cents, that is 73.92 per hundredweight. The corn market, that continues to run in the red. September corn down 2 3/4 at 5.11 1/4. December down the same at 533¾. July 27 corn, that is down 4¼ cents at 554¼. Weekly ethanol production climbed to 1.11 million barrels per day last week. That is up just over 2% compared to the previous week and just under 4% versus the same week a year ago. Ethanol stocks are at a 16-week high of 25.2 million barrels, up slightly from the previous week, up 11% from the same week last year. U.S. ethanol margins across the Corn Belt, they have tightened, but they are still in positive territory. September soybeans up 2¾ at 12.57. November up 2½ at 12.68½. August 27 soybeans up 0.75 cents, 12.76¾. Soybean meal September up 2.20 a ton, 3.30.90. September Chicago wheat up 9¾ cents at 7.40¼. The midday oats contract, September oats, that is $3.36. The 2026 Grant County Fair Master Showmanship Exhibitor, Sarah Maher of Potosi. Sarah is a member of the Potosi FFA chapter and the Cornelia Badgers 4-H Club.
15: I was surprised completely. I didn't think that I even made the top four, especially after my dairy cattle showmanship, but I was surprised and really excited when I got it.
13: Well, tell us about what you brought to this year's fair and what species did you sort of represent showmanship on?
15: Well, my main species is the meat goats, and that's the species that I won my showmanship with to be eligible for the Master Showmanship. But then I also brought beef cattle, Black Angus, and one pig to sell at the sale, and then I had a handful of show rabbits.
13: Now, prior to today's announcement, you felt you had a pretty good fair already, right?
15: Yes, I did.
13: How long have you been showing, how many years, and how did you get started with all this?
15: Oh gosh, it's been quite a few years. I've done it ever since I was a clover bud, so it had to have been at least 10 years or more. I showed the horses was pretty much the first thing I got into, and I've been doing that for forever. And then I got into the livestock portion of it through the goats. I started out with dairy goats back in 2019. I had some Nigerian Dorfs and then a handful of Oberhasleys. That's where I fell in love with my passion for goats.
13: How many goats do you have at home?
15: I probably have around 50. That includes all of my pasture herds, so like my breeding stock and my show string.
13: What do you do with all those goats?
15: Mainly we go and breed them and then sell the kids, and we try to show as many as we can. We will end up taking some to sale barns and try to get a little bit of money off of them. So it's kind of like a investment for our farm.
13: And tell us, now do you have siblings and do they show like you do at the county fair?
15: Yes, I have two siblings, my younger brother Levi and my youngest sister Katie. My sister is really into it. It's her first year this year. She's super excited, and she loves all of it, and she's probably going to be, like I am, into all the species. But my brother, he likes more of the horses and pigs, but he also enjoys all the showing.
13: Now, you said that dairy was the most challenging thing. Tell us why that was.
15: I think the dairy cattle are the most challenging because you go so slow compared to every other species, and you also have to walk backwards and try not to run into anyone or anything.
13: Once you found out you qualified for showmanship or this contest, what day was that, and then how did you start preparing? Did you talk to other kids showing other species? Did you actually talk to any of your competitors? What's the story?
15: Yeah, so I found out Wednesday night when I won my showmanship, and then from there I went and started to find people who I knew that had species that I knew I needed to work on. One of them for the dairy cattle was Anna Drinkwater, who did an amazing job, and then another one for the sheep, because that was also another struggle part for me, was Libby Vogt.
13: And what did they tell you?
15: They gave me lots of tips and pointers on how to set the animals up, how to place their feet, how to stand in the ring, and how to keep eye contact with the judge while also making sure you know where your animal is and what your animal's doing.
13: Right. Well, like you said, you qualified for this through goats, and you showed other species. And how did you do in the other species as far as exhibiting?
15: Well, for the goats, I won my showmanship. And then for the beef cattle, I didn't quite make it out of my heat because my heifer was acting up a little, but that's to be expected because she's young. But then for the pigs, I didn't do showmanship, but it is what it is.
13: All right. Now, did you sell something at the livestock auction then?
15: I did. I sold a pig, a crossbred barrel.
13: Right. And what did that barrel weigh?
15: He weighed 272 pounds.
13: All right. Now, tell us about the rabbits. I think you said before we started that was maybe more your sister, but you do have some rabbits here too?
15: Yep. It's mainly my sister's project now, but I have one or two Polish rabbits here, so they're like a smaller breed. They don't weigh more than 3 or 4 pounds.
13: All right. And how'd you do with those?
15: Did pretty well. We won the Polish breed banner, and then that was about it for them. So.
13: All right. All right. I think you said you're going to be a senior, or you are a senior at Potosi?
15: I am a senior this upcoming fall.
13: All right. And do you do any extracurricular activities besides showing livestock?
15: Yes, I am a member of our school trap team. So that's one of my main things that I do. It's in the fall and spring seasons, but I do not have any sports that I compete in.
13: How'd you get involved in trap shooting, and obviously you're pretty good at it?
15: Yeah, I got involved in the trap shooting around 7th grade. I heard some other friends who did it, and I really wanted to try it. So I started going down to the range in Potosi and practicing on nights where the league was there, so like other people other than the school, and met a lot of people who were really helpful through all of it. So they all helped me get into it, and now I'm in it, and I love it.
13: Yeah, once you get started, I'm sure they focus right away on proper gun safety, right?
15: Yes, that's the main thing. You can't even start on the team unless you have your hunter safety, and the coaches walk you through your first season, pretty much just making sure you know everything about your gun and how to do everything safely so no one gets hurt.
13: All right. Finally, I guess back, one more question on the trap shooting. There's a fall and a spring season. What's the story?
15: So pretty much your fall season, it's about 5 weeks, and it's just like the spring season where you all the scores are all put together and you kind of get to see where you placed in your conference and state. But the spring season is 8 weeks, and you have a few more weeks of practice rounds in there. But then you also get to go to state trap.
13: All right. And finally, you are a senior. What does the future?
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13: Season, what's the story?
15: So pretty much your fall season, it's about 5 weeks, and it's just like the spring season where you all the scores are all put together and you kind of get to see where you placed in your conference and state. But the spring season is 8 weeks, and you have a few more weeks of practice rounds in there. But then you also get to go to state trap.
13: All right. And finally, you are a senior. What does the future hold for you?
15: I'm not quite sure yet. My main goal right now is to go to UW-Platteville for

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1: And why is that of interest to you?
2: 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I've always loved to be around the goats and the sheep, and there's not many vets around for that. So I'd like to specialize in that to help other people. And also the equine, they've been such a big part of my life also, and I want to help as many people as I can.
1: Once again, the winner of the 2026 Grant County Fair Champion Master Showman joining us. And anything you'd like to add before we wrap up?
2: I would just like to say thank you to everyone who's helped me to get to this point and for everyone who's supported me through all these years, especially my parents.
1: I talked with Sarah Mayer following the contest on Sunday. Sophia Gents of Belmont finished in second place. The annual Fenimore Junior Fair starts later today with the shooting sports competition at the Southwest Tech Firearms Training Range, which is part of the public safety complex. Also being held later today, the dog show competition. That will be at the Fenimore Dog Park. I'll be broadcasting from the Fenimore Junior Fair Saturday.
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9: Here's your WGLR Tri-State Forecast. Bright sunshine expected this afternoon with daytime highs approaching 80. Lows level off around 58 tonight. Clear skies. High temperatures reach up to 81 tomorrow. Ample sunshine expected. Daytime highs approaching 79 Saturday with a chance of rain showers. Slight chance of thunderstorms 86 on Sunday. Right now, 78. I'm staff meteorologist Paul Trombley.

day, Potts Farm was a place to go. 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
3: Here's your WGLR Tri-State Forecast. Bright sunshine expected this afternoon with daytime highs approaching 80. Lows level off around 58 tonight, clear skies. High temperatures reach up to 81 tomorrow. Ample sunshine expected. Daytime highs approaching 79 Saturday with a chance of rain showers. Slight chance of thunderstorms, 86 on Sunday. Right now, 80. I'm staff meteorologist Paul Trombley.

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3: Here's your WGLR Tri-State forecast. Sunshine expected this afternoon with daytime highs approaching 80. Lows dip down to about 58. Tonight, clear skies. Sunshine expected tomorrow. Highs level off around 81. Upper 70s Saturday with a chance of rain showers. Much warmer Sunday with highs in the mid-80s and storms possible. Currently 80. I'm staff meteorologist Jennifer Wojcicki.

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15: Here's your WGLR Tri-State forecast. Sunshine expected this afternoon, with daytime highs approaching 80. Lows dip down to about 58. Tonight, clear skies. Sunshine expected tomorrow. Highs level off around 81. Upper 70s Saturday with a chance of rain showers. Much warmer Sunday with highs in the mid-80s and storms possible. Currently 80. I'm staff meteorologist Jennifer Wojcicki.

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0: on October 11th. The internationally acclaimed Van Halen tribute Jump comes to the Moon Bar on October 16th. 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
4: Here's your WGLR Tri-State Forecast. Sunshine expected this afternoon with daytime highs approaching 80. Lows dip down to about 58. Tonight, clear skies. Sunshine expected tomorrow, highs level off around 81. Upper 70s Saturday with a chance of rain showers. Much warmer Sunday with highs in the mid-80s and storms possible. Currently 80. I'm staff meteorologist Jennifer Wojcicki.
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3: Soybeans, cattle, and hogs were higher. Corn was lower. Hello, I'm Kellen Habikin with a commodity market update on Brownfield. 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Stein has yield. Soybeans were higher on short covering and technical buying and watching late development weather with the potential for heat stress in parts of the region. Weekly old crop export sales were good and new crop was strong. September soybeans finished 2.25 higher at 1256.5. November was 2 higher at 1268. Corn was lower on profit taking and technical selling and seeing a modest correction, expecting some cuts in next month's USDA yield guess. Old crop sales were a marketing year low. New crop was up on the week. September corn finished 3.75 higher at 5.10.25. The December contract was 3 lower at 5.33.5. The wheat complex was mixed and monitoring U.S. global weather conditions and Black Sea export restrictions. Export sales were larger than above average, but didn't show any clear signs of improved global demand. September Chicago wheat finished 12.25 higher at 7.42.75. In Minneapolis, September was 8 higher at 7.30. In Kansas City, 11.75 higher at 8.03.5. Live and feeder cattle were up on oversold signals. Box beef at midday was lower. October live cattle 2.15 higher at 2.12.92. December 2.25 higher at 2.14.80. September feeder cattle 345 higher at 322.45. October was 382 higher at 318.07. Hogs were mostly higher on spread trade and technical buying. Butcher hogs were steady. The major direct markets had no comparison today. October lean hogs closed 27 lower at 80.62, and December was 22 higher at 71.20. And I'm Kellen Habikin for Brownfield.
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5: Here's your WGLR Tri-State forecast. Mainly sunny skies this afternoon with daytime highs approaching 80. Lows dip down to about 57. Tonight, clear skies. Mainly sunny skies. Tomorrow, high temperatures reach up to 81. Upper 70s Saturday with a chance of rain showers. Slight chance of thunderstorms on Sunday. Highs in the mid-80s. Right now, 78. I'm staff meteorologist Jennifer Vujcic.

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11: Here's your WGLR Tri-State Forecast. Mainly sunny skies this afternoon with daytime highs approaching 80. Lows dip down to about 57. Tonight, clear skies. Mainly sunny skies. Tomorrow, high temperatures reach up to 81. Upper 70s Saturday with a chance of rain showers. Slight chance of thunderstorms on Sunday. Highs in the mid-80s. Right now, 78. I'm staff meteorologist Jennifer Vujicic.

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12: Here's your WGLR Tri-State forecast. Mainly sunny skies this afternoon with daytime highs approaching 80. Lows dip down to about 57. Tonight, clear skies. Mainly sunny skies. Tomorrow, high temperatures reach up to 81. Upper 70s Saturday with a chance of rain showers. Slight chance of thunderstorms on Sunday. Highs in the mid-80s. Currently, it's 80 degrees. I'm Staff Meteorologist Jennifer Vujcic.

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2: Here's your WGLR Tri-State forecast. Mainly sunny skies this afternoon with daytime highs approaching 80. Lows dip down to about 57. Tonight, clear skies. Mainly sunny skies. Tomorrow, high temperatures reach up to 81. Upper 70s, Saturday, with a chance of rain showers. Slight chance of thunderstorms on Sunday. Highs in the mid-80s. Currently, it's 80 degrees. I'm staff meteorologist Jennifer Wojcicki.
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Coming up, your Smile File story about a birthday party for a friend we don't know. I'll explain in just a few minutes. Right now, Luke Bryan and Drunk on You from WGLR.

0: 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Children's Palace is a preschool and childcare center in La Crosse. 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
6: Here's your WGLR Tri-State forecast. Mainly sunny skies this afternoon with daytime highs approaching 80. Lows dip down to about 57. Tonight, clear skies. Mainly sunny skies. Tomorrow, high temperatures reach up to 81. Upper 70s Saturday with a chance of rain showers. Slight chance of thunderstorms on Sunday. Highs in the mid-80s. Currently, it's 80 degrees. I'm staff meteorologist Jennifer Vujicic.

0: 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The final Green Bay Packers preseason game is coming up tomorrow night. 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
7: Here's your WGLR Tri-State forecast. Mainly sunny skies this afternoon with daytime highs approaching 80. Lows dip down to about 57. Tonight, clear skies. Mainly sunny skies tomorrow. High temperatures reach up to 81. Upper 70s Saturday with a chance of rain showers. Slight chance of thunderstorms on Sunday. Highs in the mid 80s. Currently 77. I'm staff meteorologist Jennifer Wojcicki.

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2: Here's your WGLR Tri-State forecast. Mainly sunny skies this afternoon with daytime highs approaching 80. Lows dip down to about 57. Tonight, clear skies. Mainly sunny skies. Tomorrow, high temperatures reach up to 81. Upper 70s Saturday with a chance of rain showers. Slight chance of thunderstorms on Sunday. Highs in the mid-80s. Currently, 77. I'm staff meteorologist Jennifer Vujcic-Ski.
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5: Here's your WGLR Tri-State Forecast. Mainly sunny skies this afternoon with daytime highs approaching 80. Lows dip down to about 57. Tonight, clear skies. Mainly sunny skies. Tomorrow, high temperatures reach up to 81. Upper 70s Saturday with a chance of rain showers. Slight chance of thunderstorms on Sunday. Highs in the mid-80s. Currently 80. I'm staff meteorologist Jennifer Wojcicki.

0: The Dillons, Dylan Marlowe and Dylan Scott, Boys Back Home on 97.7 Country and WGLR.com with Dave Murphy. Another beautiful afternoon in the tri-state area. Tomorrow will be more of the same. However, we do have a chance for some showers and thunderstorms this weekend. Your weatherology tri-state forecast. We'll have the details coming up in just a few minutes. Kane Brown's latest call, Woman. Casey Musgrave's new song, Dry Spell, is on the way. And I've got Ella Langley queued up and ready to go next on WGLR.
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9: Here's your WGLR Tri-State forecast. Mainly sunny skies this afternoon with daytime highs approaching 80. Lows dip down to about 57. Tonight, clear skies. Mainly sunny skies tomorrow. High temperatures reach up to 81. Upper 70s Saturday with a chance of rain showers. Slight chance of thunderstorms on Sunday. Highs in the mid 80s. Currently, it's 77 degrees. I'm staff meteorologist Jennifer Vujicic. 97.

0: 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In just a few minutes, it's One for the Road House. Eddie Rabbit had a fun number one single on this day in 1988. And even if you don't know Eddie's version, I'm sure you've heard the song before. It's a remake, and it's next.
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2: ABC News, I'm Michelle Franzen. With the swipe of a pen, President Trump issuing an executive order to change the name of Lake Ontario, he says, to Lake America. That move is the latest in a tariff battle with Canada and receiving backlash. Canada's prime minister says it will always be known to the world as Lake Ontario. President Trump is also coming under scrutiny for rolling back tariffs on imported beef. Here's ABC's Karen Travers.
3: Suspend those tariffs for 90 days starting on September 1st. This is notable because it goes past the midterm elections. Clearly, the White House is concerned about the affordability issue and trying to do something here. But in turn, it's sparked major backlash from some of their most staunch allies in red states, those farmers, ranchers, and Republican senators.
2: Crews racing to reach survivors in Nepal and Tibet following catastrophic mudslides and flooding. More than 350 have died, at least 1,300 missing, including dozens of Americans. And Tropical Storm Dolly has formed far out in the Atlantic, the fourth named storm of the season. This is ABC News.
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8: 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The Mississippi River level is steady. It's 6.3 feet at Prairie du Chien, 3.6 at Guttenberg, 6.7 at Cassville, and 7 at Dubuque. With news, I'm Courtney Chaffee. A Platteville man fled from officers and avoided arrest on Wednesday afternoon. Grant County deputies attempted a traffic stop on 43-year-old Stephen Henriksen of Platteville because probable cause existed for his arrest on a harassment protection order violation, 3 counts of felony bail jumping and misdemeanor bail jumping. The traffic stop resulted in a pursuit with speeds reaching 90 miles per hour. The pursuit was terminated just prior to entering Platteville city limits. The Platteville Police Department attempted to stop Henriksen again on Union Street. Henriksen did not stop and pulled into his driveway and was witnessed by law enforcement fleeing on foot and entering his residence. Law enforcement entered the house to arrest Henriksen, but a neighbor notified law enforcement that Henriksen had went out the back door of the home and fled. A drone was deployed along with multiple officers, but Henriksen was not located. Additional information will be referred to the Grant County District Attorney's Office, with the recommendation that Henriksen also be charged with felony eluding, obstructing, and multiple felony and misdemeanor bail jumping offenses. A motorcyclist was airlifted following a collision with a deer early this morning. Emergency personnel responded just after 1 a.m. to Highway 81 near Cadwell Road in Cassville Township. 48-year-old Jason Udelhoven of Cassville was northbound on Highway 81 when he struck a deer and was thrown off of the motorcycle. Udelhoven was transported to Grant Regional Health Center by Cassville EMS and was later transported by MedFlight to a hospital in Madison for further treatment. Udelhoven was not wearing a helmet at the time of the crash. Dubuque police arrested a person from Mineral Point Tuesday evening. 33-year-old Robin Bensing of Mineral Point was arrested at Mercy One Dubuque Medical Center on charges of operating a vehicle without the owner's consent, possession of methamphetamine, false report of an indictable offense, and possession of drug paraphernalia. Grant County Department of Social Services will begin setting up application appointments for the Wisconsin's Home Energy Assistance Program next month. Appointments will be scheduled on or after September 15th. Appointments can be scheduled by calling Grant County Department of Social Services. Applications will be conducted by phone. Paper applications will not be mailed except for the early short form applications for fixed income applicants that are already being mailed to qualifying households. U.S. Representative Derek Van Orden announced Wednesday that he has received an endorsement from the U.S. Chamber of Commerce. The chamber cited Van Orden's record of supporting Wisconsin's small businesses in efforts to grow local economies. Van Orden is running against Rebecca Cook for Wisconsin's 3rd Congressional District seat. A new Marquette Law School poll shows Milwaukee County Executive David Crawley leading 7th District Congressman Tom Tiffany in the race for governor. Poll Director Charles Franklin.
7: And so we have a close race, but with Crowley 5 points ahead, 49 to 44. This is with likely voters. That's those folks who say they're absolutely certain they're going to vote in the fall.
8: That's outside the poll's margin of error of 4%. 7% of those voters were undecided. Franklin says the race is tied at 44% among registered voters. Respondents also overwhelmingly say the issue that concerns them the most right now is inflation and the economy. That's the latest local and regional news. Your tri-state weatherology forecast is coming up shortly. I'm Courtney Chaffee on 97.7 Country WGL.
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8: In area obituaries, 57-year-old Kathleen Kathy Crin Bartles of Lancaster passed away August 18th. Funeral services will be held at 11 a.m. on Saturday at the Melby Funeral Home and Crematory in Platteville. Visitation will be from 9 a.m. until the time of the service at the funeral home. Burial will be at Oak Grove Cemetery in Toma at a later date. For 57-year-old Kathleen Kathy Crin Bartles of Lancaster. 17-year-old Elizabeth Irma Stewart of Fenimore passed away unexpectedly as the result of an accident in Boise, Idaho on August 16th. A funeral service will be held at 11 a.m. Saturday at St. Peter Lutheran Church in Fenimore. A visitation will be held from 2 to 7 p.m. on Friday at the church, and again from 10 a.m. until the time of the service on Saturday at the church. The Larson Family Funeral Home in Fenimore is assisting the family. In lieu of plants and flowers, a memorial in Elizabeth's name is being established. For 17-year-old Elizabeth Irma Stewart of Fenimore. 60-year-old Dustin Dusty Johnson of Mount Hope passed away on August 2nd. A celebration of Dusty's life will be held from 11 a.m. until 4 p.m. on Sunday at the Montfort Fire Station. A service honoring the life of Dusty will be held at 12 noon, with food and refreshment to immediately follow. The Larson Family Funeral Home in Fenimore is assisting the family. Of 60-year-old Dustin Dusty Johnson of Mount Hope. 63-year-old Jeffrey Gerald Vesperman Vezzi of Fenimore passed away unexpectedly on August 24th due to an accident. A funeral service will be held at 11 a.m. on Tuesday at St. Peter Lutheran Church in Fenimore, with burial to follow in St. Mary's Cemetery. A visitation will be held from 3 to 8 p.m. on Monday, and again from 10 a.m. until the time of the service Tuesday at the church. The Larson Family Funeral Home in Fenimore is assisting the family. Of 63-year-old Jeffrey Gerald Vesperman Vezzi of Fenimore. That's the obituary report. For full-length obituaries, visit our website at WGLR.com.
10: Packers running back Josh Jacobs has been charged with misdemeanor battery and criminal damage to property in relation to a May 23rd disturbance in Hobart. I'm Bill Scott with sports. Jacobs subject to a suspension by the NFL, which is conducting its own investigation. The league could suspend him to start the season or wait until the legal process is complete. Packers made a move today, signing veteran free agent tight end Jonnu Smith to a one-year deal. The nine-year veteran caught 38 passes for 222 yards and two touchdowns as a backup for the Steelers last season. Packers had the day off today. They will close out the preseason tomorrow night at home against the Arizona Cardinals. Brewers and Mets close out their three-game series in New York tonight. Jacob Mizrahi gets the starting nod for the Crew, looking for his 14th win of the season. In the Midwest League tonight, South Bend plays at Wisconsin against the Timber Rattlers. Beloit's on the road at Quad Cities. Bill Scott, Wisconsin Radio Network.
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12: The block cheese market down a penny and a half, 149 and one half. Barrel cheese unchanged, 157 and a half. The butter market, 146, that was down a half cent. August Class 3 milk futures up 7, 1667. September up a penny, 1632. October up 7, 1683. November up 12, 1719. 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Cattle futures, both the live cattle and feeder cattle, had triple-digit gains. Live cattle futures anywhere from 215 to 275 stronger. October, 212.92. December, 214.80. February live cattle futures, 216.82. Feeder cattle gains of 345 to 397. September, 322.45. October, 318.07. And November feeder cattle futures, 311.47. Lean hog futures mixed, mostly higher, anywhere from 22 cents stronger to 27 cents in the red. October, 80.62. December, 71.20. February, 73.85. And April lean hog futures at 79.55. The corn market finished in the red due to technical selling and profit-taking. Soybeans and wheat reached new highs, with some analysts thinking $13 soybeans are possible due to strong domestic use and continued sales to China. The rising tensions in the Black Sea region between Russia and Ukraine are adding to concerns for global grain markets, as continued attacks on commercial ships and ports in the Black Sea have essentially halted grain shipments from the region. September corn down 3¾ at 5.10¼. December down 3 cents at 5.33½. July 27 corn down 4¼ cents at 5.54¼. September soybeans up 2¼ cents, 12.56½. November up 2 cents at 12.68. August 27 soybeans up a penny and a quarter at 12.77¼. September soybean meal up $1.50 a ton at 3.30.20. September Chicago wheat, that was up 12¼ cents. That was 7.42¾. Our local grain bids are from Ready Feed and Grain of Stitzer. The corn, 4.71. The soybeans at 11.93. I'm Bob Mittendorf on WGLR.
13: This is Bob Hundhausen with Edward Jones, bringing you the Daily Financial Market Report. U.S. equities finished the day higher today. The Dow Jones Industrial Average was up 106 points to 53,569. The NASDAQ was up 411 points to 26,541. The S&P was also up 55 points to 7,731. In commodities today, the price of crude oil was up $1.40 per barrel to $83.60, and the price of gold was up $4.90 an ounce to $4,658. In local stocks, John Deere was down $11.88 a share to $622.66. Alliant Energy was down 71 cents per share to $68.21. Cummins was down $4.27 a share to $573.87. Lands' End was down 29 cents to $11.89 per share. And Harley-Davidson was down a penny to $27.84 per share. This is Bob Hunhausen, Edward Jones, member SIPC. For additional questions, please give us a call, 608-348-4846. 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
15: Here's your WGLR Tri-State Forecast. Lows level off around 57 tonight under clear skies. Mainly sunny skies tomorrow. Highs around 81. Lows dip down to about 63 tomorrow night, partly cloudy. Upper 70s Saturday with a chance for showers. Much warmer Sunday with highs in the mid-80s and thunderstorms possible. Currently 77. I'm staff meteorologist Jennifer Vujcicki.
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1: 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In case you haven't heard, the New Horizons Andrews Egg Supply, Mittendorf Meals in the Field are back. And Bob has picked his first winner of the season. I'll fill you in just a few minutes.

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6: Here's your WGLR Tri-State forecast. Lows level off around 57 tonight under clear skies. Mainly sunny skies tomorrow. Highs around 81. Lows dip down to about 63 tomorrow night, partly cloudy. Upper 70s Saturday with a chance for showers. Much warmer Sunday with highs in the mid 80s and thunderstorms possible. Currently 77. I'm staff meteorologist Jennifer Vujcic.

0: 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And I certainly hope the Packers aren't nice to the Cardinals when they host them tomorrow evening. 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
2: Here's your WGLR Tri-State forecast. Lows level off around 57 tonight under clear skies. Mainly sunny skies tomorrow, highs around 81. Lows dip down to about 63 tomorrow night, partly cloudy. Upper 70s Saturday with a chance for showers. Much warmer Sunday with highs in the mid 80s and thunderstorms possible. Currently, it's 78 degrees. I'm staff meteorologist Jennifer Wojcicki.

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Coming up in my Smile File story, I'm going to tell you about birthday party for a friend we don't know. I'll explain in just a few minutes. I threw it.

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0: 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Children's Palace is a preschool and childcare center in La Crosse. Along with the usual preschool and childcare fun that the kids enjoy, Children's Palace also organizes an event called Birthday Party for a Friend We Don't Know, which teaches students the power of generosity. Last week, the kids at Children's Palace put together a collection of gifts for a young friend at the La Crosse Salvation Army shelter and then delivered those gifts along with freshly baked cakes. 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
3: Here's your WGLR Tri-State forecast. Lows of aloft around 57 tonight under clear skies. Mainly sunny skies tomorrow. Highs around 81. Lows dip down to about 63 tomorrow night. Partly cloudy. Upper 70s Saturday with a chance for showers. Much warmer Sunday with highs in the mid 80s and thunderstorms possible. Currently it's 78 degrees. I'm staff meteorologist Jennifer Wojcicki.

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0: 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And how would you like to be sitting in the front row for Colin Ray's show at Five Flags Theater? It's coming up on Saturday, September 5th. And not only could you score a pair of front row seats, but you would have the chance to meet Colin before the show. 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And we'll also feature the music of Dolly Parton as we remember her career all Sunday morning here on WGLR.
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6: Here's your WGLR Tri-State Forecast. Lows level off around 57 tonight under clear skies. Mainly sunny skies. Tomorrow, highs around 81. Lows dip down to about 63. Tomorrow night, partly cloudy. Upper 70s Saturday with a chance for showers. Much warmer Sunday with highs in the mid-80s and thunderstorms possible. Currently, it's 78 degrees. I'm staff meteorologist Jennifer Wojcicki.

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3: Here's your WGLR Tri-State forecast. Lows level off around 57 tonight under clear skies. Mainly sunny skies tomorrow. Highs around 81. Lows dip down to about 63 tomorrow night. Partly cloudy. Upper 70s Saturday with a chance for showers. Much warmer Sunday with highs in the mid 80s and thunderstorms possible. Currently 76. I'm staff meteorologist Jennifer Vujcitsky.
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